0: Other living things are hit hard by rising temperatures too. Find out how desert ants are trying to outrun the heat, how heat changes the metabolism of plants, and the shifting geography of disease-carrying mosquitoes.
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Happy Friday evening, Dolly Day. Maybe some of you got to check out Dolly Day this afternoon at Union Square. We had quite a few KALW listeners there. So thank you for being part of that. And thank you for being part of our fantastic family. This is our 85 years. Looking forward to the next 85.

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1: 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Thank you so much, and happy Friday evening. Happy Dolly Day. Maybe you took part today at Union Square. We had quite a few KALW listeners there. Thank you for being part of that. Thank you for being part of KALW San Francisco Bay Area. 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

You can't help but sing along to that classic 90s banger. It's Ace of Base with The Sign to kick off today's episode of the Song Exploder Remix. Yes, we're doing another appreciation of music from our friends in Scandinavia because they've got the formula down for pure pop perfection. I'm your host and curator, Tshego Letsolo. During our first episode of Scandi Appreciation, which featured Bjork and Aurora, I spoke about the influence of ABBA in the 70s and hitmaker Max Martin on the sound of pop music. Today, we continue that appreciation for the pioneering sounds that come out of the Nordic countries and hear from two artists from Norway who made cool creations with the technologies of their time, one in the 80s and one in the 2020s. In case you need a refresher, Song Exploder is a podcast hosted by Hrishikesh Hirway, where artists take apart their songs and, piece by piece, tell the story of how they're made. Here on the Song Exploder Remix, we put together a selection of episodes around a common theme. Later on, Paul Wachter Savoy of AHA talks about all the different iterations of the song Take On Me and how the band persevered despite the song flopping twice in the UK before it became a mega hit. But first, in the early days of the 2020 lockdown, Marie Ulvan, who makes music under the name Girl in Red, uploaded a video to TikTok to ease her spiraling mind. She ended up writing lyrics to the beat for that video, reflecting on the dark thoughts she'd been having at the time she put it up. The result is the song Serotonin, which came out on her 2021 album, If I Could Make It Go Quiet. Here is Girl in Red talking about how serotonin came

Before this episode starts, I want to let you know that there's some frank discussion of mental health issues, including panic attacks, medical fears, and thoughts of self-harm. There's also some explicit language. Marie Ulven is a singer, songwriter, and producer from Norway, who makes music under the name Girl in Red. She just released her debut album in April 2021, but she's already got a lot of fans and critical acclaim from two EPs and singles that she released online, including a couple of songs that went gold. The New York Times included her songs in their Best Songs of the Year for both 2018 and 2019. Last year, she was nominated for Best Newcomer at the Norwegian Grammys, and this year, she won their award for International Success of the Year. Asking, "Do you listen to Girl in Red?" has also become a kind of code on TikTok, a sort of shibboleth to ask if someone's a lesbian. In this episode, Marie breaks down the song Serotonin, a song that started as a video she posted to her own TikTok in the early days of lockdown in 2020. You'll hear the original version she recorded on her own before she started working with producer Matthias Telles, and later with Grammy-winning artist and producer Phineas O'Connell, who helped finish the song.

0: My name is Marie, and I am the artist behind Girl in Red.
1: My mom's house is in Horten in Norway, which is a very small town, like an hour outside of Oslo. That's where I grew up. That's where I learned everything when it comes to music. And yeah, that's where I became who I am. So it was the beginning of quarantine, and I had gone back home to my mom because I was really mentally ill and I was completely dysfunctional. So I had to stay there. I was going through some really weird stuff. Like I thought I was going to die, whether it was from like blood clots or like heart attacks, just like all these like weird health issues, because I just had a feeling of illness. I really believed those feelings of illness to be real. And it was just really hard being home also, because I was suddenly leaving my everyday life, and also the world was ending, it felt like, at least to me. I don't know, it was a lot of things changing very fast. I think I'd started therapy in January or something of 2020, and I found out I had OCD, which made a lot of sense. But then I could no longer meet my therapist, so we ended up doing Skype calls, which weren't really working for me, and then calling on the phone, and I was like, I can't even see you, and I don't feel like you understand what I'm going through right now. I remember starting thinking of the song because I had just talked to my therapist, and I'm pretty sure that's when I realized I don't want to talk to my therapist anymore. I was in my room, and then I started filming a TikTok, messing around in Logic like I always do. And the first thing I wrote was the intro. And then I remember I recorded this really cool guitar thing. And then I was like sporadically filming some parts, and it ended up just being this little TikTok thing that, you know, didn't really take over the world, but it was just a beat at that time, really. TikTok videos are fun to make, not necessarily like the editing part, but I think it's more of like the activity of just staying busy with something is good, especially when you're in a really bad place. It's good to kind of be a little bit distracted when it's very easy to spiral into your own mind. I have actually never had a TikTok turn into a song before. But after I made that TikTok, I just felt like there was something there. I was excited about the guitar. I was excited about this bass. And I was just excited about the beat. And I started

I feel like I learned about like serotonin in like pop culture. I also actually talked to my stepmom, and she just told me serotonin is this thing that levels your mood and your emotions. Your brain is just like this science project, really. And we're all kind of our own testing rabbit to our own brain, this science project running by itself.

And then I was like, I don't know what to do anymore. I'm going to take this to the studio. Creating an album all by yourself is a very daunting task. I knew I couldn't do it all by myself, but it was really important for me to feel like I have full creative control and to not sit in the back of the studio and watch someone do something without me saying anything. But I also don't think it would be as fun to do it all by myself. So my A&R person, his name is Will, he texted me and suggested that Matthias Telles, this guy in Bergen, was the right guy for me. Really in the beginning of the studio version of Serotonin, I started getting like all these like rap ideas, like faster lyricism. We did that together and made this like darker universe in this rap part.

0: This is me singing over the audio from the computer, creating voice memos. I was in a total different headspace that at that time. I was about to get a dog and it was summer. I was feeling a lot more hopeful, but reflecting what had happened earlier that year, I fell into lyrics that were a lot darker than maybe I had anticipated.
1: I get intrusive thoughts like cutting my hands off, like jumping in front of a bus, like how do I make the stop when it feels like my therapist hates me? Please don't let me go crazy. Put me in a field with daisies. Might not work, but I'll take a maybe.
0: When I think back and I hear those lyrics, especially hearing me perform them without anything playing in the back, it's like, whoa, just like, girl. But also I find it a lot easier to write about things that have been very hard when they're not that hard anymore, especially about like intrusive thoughts. In therapy, I learned that having intrusive thoughts does not mean that you actually want to do them. It's just a thought, and a thought is just a thought, and you don't have to do anything about it. So when I realized that, I was like, oh, shit, finally I'm able to say this stuff in a song, because the weight of it was kind of lifted.
1: Been breaking daily, but only me can save me. So I'm capitulating, crying like a f***ing baby.
0: That was the first take, and I was like, I will never be able to replicate this take. It's not even perfectly sung, but like, the energy is perfect. And after we made that, the song started clearing up a lot more. And we added a lot of weird percussions, like we added like a bus crashing. And then together we really found the very euphoric chorus. We started out with a 4 on the floor beat, like dun dun dun dun dun dun. And I was like, no, I don't want a 4 on the floor beat. So we added those to sort of make it less 4 on the floor, like a running kind of beat instead.
1: I'm terrified of what's inside.
0: But then it took me a while to get the second rap part, because the first rap part leans so heavily on the lyrics and it leans so heavily on the rhythmic parts. It was hard to get meaningful lyrics in that exact same rhythm on the second part.
1: Intrusive thoughts like burning my hair off, like hurting somebody I love, like does it ever really stop? When there's control, I lose it. Incredibly impulsive, so scared I'm gonna end up doing something stupid.
0: And then I totally lost track of it. We both lost track of it. We ended up making like 13 versions of that song. For a long time, we were really lost on the entirety of like Serotonin. I felt like I needed just like a fresh set of ears that could just be like, oh, wait, let me try some shit. And then we sent it to Phineas O'Connell. And then he added some more percussion in the rap parts. Yeah, and he added this really cool synth that gave it a lot more energy, that made it so much cooler. Like, Phineas really cleared the path to the DNA that I had initially felt when I made that TikTok.
1: Oh, been breaking daily, but only me can save me. So I'm capitulating, crying like a f***ing baby. But that when I'm Isabella, I don't wanna be Sakala. I don't love da-da-da-da-da-da-da-da-da-da.
0: The mumbling part is just full on rambling because I had not written lyrics yet and I was in the booth and that was all I could get out. And then I sent that to Phineas and he said, what if you keep that rambling in there? Like, I thought it was really funny. And I was like, oh, I immediately liked that idea because it was so strange and so weird and like I don't know, it was kind of fun. And the song is so dark, but also being able to have fun in the midst of it all. It's like the way I coped with my mental health now is like laugh about certain things. So keeping that random rambling part in the song that feels so innately like serious, I just thought it was a good move.
1: But that when I miss a bala, I don't want to be cicada. I don't love da-da-da-da-da-da-da-da-da.
0: And then it has this gigantic outro. That was a timpani. And I've been using a lot of timpanis lately. Me and Matthias said that the timpanis are like the old fashioned sub hit before we started like using like 808s. And that's kind of what we were going for. And then I made this guitar thing that plays the lead melody there. I dubbed that with a bunch of vocals, and then Phineas dubbed my vocals with even lower vocals, and it just became this like big release.

0: listening to the outro in the context of the album is incredibly moving to me, because it's just this song with so many emotions that, like, in the end, like, I couldn't even put anything else in there. And it just feels like this release and kind of like, I don't know, coming to terms with everything that goes on in my head. I was at an ER talking to a doctor. That's like an audio clip my friend recorded. I'm saying, can you feel it in your body if you get a blood clot in your head or something? It felt like my heart stopped beating and that my body got really heavy. I had just had a major panic attack at a hotel in Bergen while making the album. And hold on, I'm just gonna tell my dog to go to bed. Nagisai! Nagisai! Okay, there she goes. Nagisai! Yeah, so I had just had like a major panic attack, and I decided to put it in the outro because it felt like, okay, here's a song where I've sort of like been really honest, and I've also maybe added a little few bits and pieces to make it all sound okay and good. And here at the end is like the reality. At the end of the day, I need to live with all of this shit every single day. Like, I did get something out of talking to my therapist for 4 months. Like, I did learn a lot about myself, and I also learned a lot about mental health. And I think that's how I was able to go from I can't go through a day without thinking I'm gonna die to be able to sing about it and rap about it. And now if I ever get a weird thought like that, I am able to just let go of it and then fall asleep. Definitely think I need to get a new therapist, even though I don't think I'm gonna die every day. The mental health, it just moves around. If it's good, then it finds somewhere else to eat you alive.
1: And now, here's Serotonin by Girl in Red in its entirety.

0: That was Girl in Red from Norway with the song Serotonin from her 2021 album, If I Could Make It Go Quiet. You are listening to the Song Exploder Remix with me, Tshego Letsoalo. Today, we're doing part two of our appreciation of artists from Scandinavia who seem to have the secret sauce for writing absolute bangers. Next up, Aha is one of the most successful acts to come out of Norway, though it took them a remarkably long time to get love for their debut single, Take On Me. I love the story of how the band members made a pact when they were young teenagers that they were going to go to England to get a record deal. The friends recorded many versions of Take On Me before they landed on the iconic synthesizers and drum rhythm, and with that epic music video, the song took off. Here's Paul Wachter Savoy of Aha with the making of the brilliant Take On Me.
1: When I was a kid, the first song where I ever thought, this is my favorite song, was Take On Me by Aha. Looking at it now, it's like, of course that was your favorite song. It is an undeniable, iconic hit of the 1980s. It came out in October 1985 with an equally iconic music video that helped define the age of MTV. It hit number one in the US and in countries all over the world, and it's still massively popular today. It currently has over 2.5 billion streams on Spotify. So with all of that, it's easy to imagine that this was all inevitable. But actually, the song took so many steps and missteps before it became the hit that everybody knows. I talked to Paul Wachter Savoy from Aha, who wrote the original bones of the song back when he was a teenager in Norway, years before it came out. The song actually came out and flopped twice in the UK before it found a foothold in the US. So for this episode, Paul took me through the whole history of the song and all the different versions that existed. And he told me how he and his bandmates, Magne Furholmen and Morten Harket, pushed and pushed and persevered. Take On Me was their first single as a band, and it made them the most successful Norwegian pop group of all time.

0: I am Paul Wachter Savoy, which is a mouthful. AHA has three members: Magne Furuholmen, who plays keyboards, Morten Harket on lead voice, and myself, Paul Wachter Savoy, on guitar.
1: You and Magne started playing music together years before AHA actually began, is that right?
0: Yeah, he lived down the street from me from when we were like 12 or something, so we've been in the band for a long time. We had made a pact at 15 or 14 that we were going to go to England and try to get a record deal. I mean, Norway back then was really, I think they played 1 hour of pop music a week on the radio. It was very limited exposure to anything. So we just knew that if we were going to try to get a career out of this, we had to leave Norway, even though no one had done that before. And it was sort of like a laughable thing to say. But we, you know, at the same time, we thought that would be an amazing adventure.
1: And the two of you were in a band together in high school called Bridges?
0: Yeah, we did two albums with Bridges. But Bridges was sort of very introverted. Lots of songs that everybody said, well, I have to hear it 20 times before I get it. And Bridges sort of disintegrated. It was just me and Magne left. But I think as we got closer to going to England, we started to get the urge, like, well, we got to have some songs that really sort of you can get with the first couple of listens. So we were definitely feeling that, you know, we had to sort of make it a little bit easier on people, on the poor listener. We had a rehearsal space in a kindergarten up the road, and it was done on a four track. The verse came to me on acoustic guitar, as I always wrote on. And then taking that to Magne, we sort of played it around, just the two of us. He came up with a keyboard riff

I played guitar, Magna played keyboards, I played bass, and there's Magna's neighbor there singing loud backing vocals, and the Breacher's drummer. And I had a sort of a throwaway chorus. I almost hated it. It sort of went around itself in a four-bar loop, and you couldn't get out of it, and it's just sort of like annoying.

0: That song was called Miss Erie, is that right?
1: Yeah.
0: Where did that name come from?
1: That was, I mean, it's embarrassing, but I probably were inspired by like Aladdin Sane by Bowie, which is Aladdin Sane. So I wanted to do my misery, Miss Erie. You know, it's like one of those teenage overreach.
0: And so how did Morten end up joining the band?
1: Well, Morten first heard us when we played a show in his school, and he was a fan, one of our, maybe the only fan we had. So he was always interested in doing something with us. He just thought we needed a better vocalist, so not me, in other words. You know, Morten had an amazing voice. Funny, first time I heard him, when we sort of auditioned him, he was playing in a blues band, and he just had a show the day before. So his voice was like so raspy, like a Joe Cocker type of thing. It was like completely busted. So I thought like, well, that's cool. Let's go for this guy. You
0: know? Yeah.
1: The next time I heard him, I was like, you know, sang like an angel. But he could do so much with his voice, and that really changed my writing, because before that, I would be writing to my own voice. So I had to be sort of limiting the octaves. But with Morten, it's like writing for a totally different instrument. So it was very inspiring. And just from the get-go, he was such a fan of that song, especially the riff. He was just like, that was it. And then my parents had a little cabin outside of Oslo in the forest. So we borrowed that four-track recorder and tried to come up with a demo tape that we can present when we go to England.
0: Besides Morten joining the band, were there other ways that you were changing things up?
1: Instead of guitars, we replaced it with the synth, because that was really what was happening, and we wanted to be part of the new sort of sound. So the first version we did with Aha, with Morten, that was called Lesson One.

0: You can still sort of hear the DNA of the original chorus that you said you didn't like in this chorus. Did you still also not like this one?
1: It was like a sugar rush. It was too kind of bubbly and it didn't really give you goosebumps. It was catchy, but it didn't really grab you in the way that I like a song to do. It has to have a more like a, you got to feel that sort of spine tingling.
0: So this is October, November 1982?
1: Yeah, I think so, yeah.
0: What happened next after you finished recording in the cabin?
1: Then we decided, okay, that's it. Now we have 8 songs. We got a cassette. So now we can go to England and we can start doing the rounds, you know, record companies and stuff like that.
0: It's one thing to say, we're going to move to England and start a music career there. But I'm just curious, how do you actually figure out how to move to England and even get started?
1: We thought it would be a lot easier than it turned out to be. Let's put it that way. We booked this sort of package tour. Is that what you do? Like, we didn't do the return flight. We just went to England because that was the cheapest we could get. And then it was like, oh, okay, what do we do now? You know, so we knew nothing. We knew no one. We bought like a Melody Maker or Musical Express.
0: These are music magazines.
1: Yeah, back in the day. They're probably gone now. But, you know, there'd be some ads there and stuff like that. But it was very hard to actually figure out, how do we do this? How do we get through the reception at any record company? You know, you just can't, you know. It was very inspiring, too, though. Coming to England, you could, for the first time in our life, suddenly you have pop music coming out of every shop, every cab, every, you know, it was just everywhere. Going to places like Camden Palace, which was like a really cool club. So you did sort of want to compete at that level. And it took us about 2 weeks to realize that demo sounded pretty thin and not really hip enough. So after about a few months, we did the last money we have and booked 2 or 3 days in this studio. I think we recorded like 4 songs, not Take On Me, but 4 other songs. And as luck had it, the owner of that studio loved the demo, John Ratcliffe. And he was signed to EMI, and his A&R guy, Terry Slater, had quit EMI and he looked for a band to manage. So they became our managers.
0: Now, how did that change things for you guys?
1: You know, for the next couple of years, we were able to use the downtime of that studio from 4 in the morning till the new session came in at 10 next day. So we'd be sitting around there like tired and ready to keel over, waiting for that band to get finished and then hop in and use those hours to do a new song. They had a drum machine. And I'm terrible with every machine and every sort of software ever made, but the Lindrum, I just took to it. So we would just sort of lay down the drums first, imagining what the rest of the track would be.

0: Is this something that you made in John's studio then?
1: Yeah. This is Rendezvous Studios, 8-track. And Magne had a, you know, I hear that. From there on in, that became really part of the groove. But you can see we're trying to figuring out what the bass is doing. And my bass drum pattern is sort of trying to find the right thing. The song is pretty much sketched out at that point, but the chorus was not happening. And then Terry said he'd worked a lot with Queen and all these different artists. And he would say, like, well, whatever you got in falsetto, you had a hit. Falsetto, you had a hit. Like, that was one of his sayings. And I thought, like, well, hell, we got the best freaking falsetto singer right here. He can sing super low, he can sing super high. And where most people have like a sort of whispery, sort of weakish falsetto, he can't really do that. The way he does falsetto is like full on, it's like a trumpet. But I don't really love when that sort of money note coming straight, here comes the chorus and everybody goes up. And, you know, so I never really liked that kind of songwriting. So I thought, you know, Morten has a really nice register. So I thought, like, okay, maybe we should start it with the lowest notes and then bring it up to the falsetto where you can guarantee to get a hit. And Take On Me, of course, that's the... We're Norwegian, and like people would tell me, you can't say Take On Me, that's not real English, you can't, you know. But it just felt like that song couldn't be called anything else. It just had to be, you know, Take Me On. No, I don't like that. And in a way, we were trying to take on the world, and we were just saying, like, well, take on us, for, you know, get a load of this. So this is the first time we have a new chorus.

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0: Okay, so you had written the song, you had recorded this 8-track demo. What was your next step?
4: Next for the song was to try to find a producer. We were signed to Warner in the US. Andrew Wickham was our A&R guy, and it was really his job to find suitable producers. And the producers was very, very hard to find. This was the 80s where the producers was like gods, but we didn't know one from the next really. In the end, they managed to get Tony Mansfield. It was exciting, but it was also a little bit tricky because we were used to working very fast. But he had gotten a Fairlight, which he loved, and everything had to go through the Fairlight.
0: Could you explain what a Fairlight is and why, when you work with it, everything had to take longer?
4: It's really a sampler mixed with an 8-track recorder. And he would take the parts that we sort of insisted on taking, but he would love to also kind of make his own parts. That's when we actually found the bass line for the verse. That was his thing. And then the replies on the chorus. That was Tony Mansfield's idea.

0: But on this middle eight, on this version, you would have all these kind of orchestra bangs. I feel like the first time people got samples, that's what they did. And it ate up a lot of time. Five guys staring at a computer screen. I mean, everything takes a long time. We would never use a computer before. So when we had 7 songs instead of 10, the money was spent.
1: For the whole album?
0: Yeah. And we were there on a tourist visa. So it was a lot of pressure on the whole thing, you know, recording the album and stuff like that. It is sort of like, you felt like you were on this borrowed time and the budget was spent. You know, it was a very tense time. You know, we tried to get it going before they really threw us out. When we signed the deal with Warner Brothers, we ended up signing with the Warner in America. But Warner in England, they were also interested. And I think they were always a little bit pissed off with that we didn't go with the English company. So for years, we were sort of struggling with a little bit of them not feeling like they needed to do so much for us since we didn't sign with them.
1: Yeah.
0: So when that first single came out, they threw out a few of the ugliest posters we've ever seen just around where we lived. And that was it. There was nothing. And the English charge back then, maybe it is still like that, but it was like you had 1 or 2 weeks to get it onto the charts. You needed to have something, a TV show, something. And we didn't have any of that, so you couldn't expect it to just take off like that. So that is the first version that came out and bombed.
1: Okay, so you have spent the whole budget, and then this version of the song comes out in 1984, and it flops. How were you able to convince anybody to give you another chance? Or maybe even more so, I'm curious, for your own sake, how were you able to feel like that wasn't the end of the road for the song? Like it had its chance, it didn't happen, and that was that.
0: Yeah, that's the good thing about being young. You don't feel, you know, you just sort of brush it off your shoulders. You know, we were 100% confident. We were like, there's not a doubt in our minds. So it must have been the A&R guy, Andrew Wickham. He must have felt the same thing. And the producer, Alan Tarney, who actually did the final version, he was almost saying yes before we went for Tony Mansfield. And I think Andy Wickham got back to him and say, this is what they ended up with, but I know it could be better. So he finally agreed to have another go.
1: Alan Tarney. So this is how you end up with him as the producer.
0: Yes. But it took some time. You know, it was very touch and go because, you know, they've spent this much money on the half-finished album. Are they going to pour more money into it and risk losing more money? So from Norway, hey, no one comes from Norway and makes it. And so it was a risk for people. But Alan Tarney had a little spot in between making this other album. So we could do 5 days. I remember the first day, he had some sort of meeting or a doctor's appointment. So Magne and I just put down a couple of parts to sort of sketch out the song. And already then, it just sounded like, wow, this is so much cooler. So then it was my time to do the drum programming. At first, we just had a basic pattern, just like a straight pattern. He had a Lindrum. But what he did have is he didn't have a clap sound on that thing. He had 2 snares. So we ended up doing a halftime feel on the second snare. So you would have a... For me, it gave the whole song what I've been missing. That's sort of a little bit of a different swagger.
1: Morton has all these little moves that he does in his vocals that are so awesome. One of my favorites is this like little ramp up that he does going into the chorus.
2: Today is another day to find you shying away.
0: This is just him just in the groove and he's just sort of like egging yourself on, you know?
1: Yeah.
2: Oh, I'll be coming for your love, okay?
0: It did feel like... It was a good song to start with because we did feel everything was very unsettled around us. Are we going to be sent back to Norway? Are we going to lose this deal because we didn't finish the album? I met my later wife. She was American. I don't have a penny. How am I going to keep her without any? Everything was up for grabs. And you're just sort of dreaming big and hope that it will come through.
1: And that was what informed the lyrics to this song?
0: Yeah, it's sort of like, it's no better to be safe than sorry.
2: Say after me, it's no better to be safe than sorry.
0: Already then, it was sort of like, it's such a good vibe in the track. There must have been a song that I'd heard which used the PPG Wave, which is that synthesizer. So I asked if we could possibly rent that in for the day. So that was a very cool synth, you know, didn't make them too well, so they always break down, but back then it was brand new and the newest thing.
1: One thing I didn't know was in the song until I got these stems is the acoustic guitar.
0: Yeah. When we signed the deal with Warner, it took me to a guitar shop just to pick out a guitar. You know, and being Norwegian, we sort of picked the cheapest one there. You know, it was like a no bottom in it. You know, I read later that the guy from Smith's, he just got him to buy like the most awesome vintage guitar. I should have gone that route. But yeah, I ended up with this kind of horrible

I love the, particularly the last chorus, because the two first choruses, he goes to the falsetto at a sort of a later stage, but on the last one, he does the chest voice, and that's always like the big payoff for me.

0: after you finished recording this version, did the three of you feel differently than you had up until this point?
1: Yeah, this time when we mixed it with the house engineer there, Jerry Kitchingham, I just remember walking around there while he was mixing, hearing it through like a half-open door or down the hall or whatever, and I just feel like, God, if this isn't a hit, I don't know what is. You know, it was like, no matter in what sort of terrible situation you were in, it still sounded great.
0: How much time passed between you finishing the song and then it finally coming out again?
1: Well, that was the thing. I mean, we finished it very quickly in 5 days. And then the English WEA, which is sort of Warner in England, released it very quickly again and did the same kind of job as last time. And there's no plan, there's no promotional thing. So it did the same business as the first time. You know, it just didn't do anything. And that's really when the people who signed us sort of stepped in and said, okay, don't do anything more with this band. We want to launch it. So they kind of put the foot down and said, like, you don't do anything more on AHA.
0: The American counterparts.
1: Yeah. And there was a new guy on the company, Jeff Aroff. He fell in love with the album and the song, and he had been keeping this one particular idea sort of in the back of his head. There was this art film called Commuter with animation. So he was the one who put together that with Steve Barron, who's the director.
0: And made the music video.
1: Yeah.
0: Do you remember the day it became clear to you that this version of the song released in America had become a hit?
1: It was very strange because it climbed so slow. It was like they started at the bottom. But of course, nobody's heard about the two first attempts.
0: Right, because that was only in the UK?
1: Yeah. But, you know, as we get closer to the top, we would get our hopes up. And when it went into top 100, we were ecstatic. When it went into top 40, we couldn't believe it. When it top 20, it was like, this is just amazing. I mean, we were on a high, you know. But of course, you didn't really expect it to go to number one. But then suddenly we got the call. I think we celebrated with a hamburger.
0: You know, this song for me has been an enormous hit my entire life. But to know that it had all these different iterations, I don't know how much that exists anymore, of giving something that much of a chance.
1: Yeah, I mean, if you have something that you think it's uniquely itself, you never lose faith in it that it could be something, you know. And so you chase it up and you give it its best shot, you know. But of course, when it comes to hits, you have to be a little bit lucky. If you're in the right time, in the right spot, there's so many things against you and it's very difficult. But it does help to be a little bit stubborn.

That was A-ha with Take On Me from their 1985 album Hunting High and Low. They are closing out our Scandinavian appreciation episode. We also heard from fellow Norwegian artist Girl in Red. If you want to binge more episodes of Song Exploder, head to songexploder.net or wherever you get your podcasts. P.S. KALW is excited to present a concert and conversation with Hrishikesh Hirway. 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Thank you to Hrishikesh Hirway, the Song Exploder crew, Radiotopia and PRX for allowing us to air their work. Thank you, my friend, for hanging out with me this hour. I'll catch you next week with more artists taking apart their songs. I'm Chiro Letsolo, and this has been the Song Exploder Remix.

0: 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I'm Kevin Vance. 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
3: I got this feeling inside my bones. 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
3: 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Ooh.
2: It does make me feel like dancing, and she's always telling me about how she wants us to go out and, you know, cut it up on the dance floor, and I never go out with her. So we did it in front of all of our friends and family and loved ones.

0: 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We are local public radio. Happy Friday night. We turn it over now. The man, the one, the only, it's One Way Possible here on KALW. Let's go.
1: 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I am your host, DJ, flight attendant, pilot, fellow traveler on this journey of music, One Way Possible. Welcome to your Friday. Welcome to the weekend. Let's begin.

91.7 KALW. One Way Possible here with you, kicking off another evening of forgotten favorites, future favorites, and all the journeys in between. Happy Friday, happy weekend. We are officially here. Time to enjoy. You made it through the week. As always, love to give a big shout to everybody getting home from their work week, maybe getting comfortable at the house, maybe cooking something up in the kitchen. And my people getting outside, maybe getting ready to step out, maybe in the car already on your way to whatever you're going to do. And equally as big a shout to all my people going into work that take care of us on the weekend, entertain the DJs, the musicians, the bartenders, security, actors, everybody out there doing it. Happy little space for us to meet in between and enjoy the sounds as we get on our merry way. And, you know, we keeping it a little funky Friday vibe, getting us going today, bringing us some good energy, taking you back in time for a couple of these, including that one you just heard right there from the Ghetto Brothers, taking you back to the year 1971. The Ghetto Brothers were a gang and music group found in New York City's South Bronx in the late 1960s, and that is an absolute classic. Got this happy feeling from the album Power Fuerza. Right before that, Lance Ferguson, which was released actually in 2022, but a cover of a funk classic from Mandrill. That was the track Mango Meat from his project. Ahead of that, we also heard from Creative Source from their self-titled album released in 1973. That was You Can't Hide Love, and that was the Secret Sun edit. Original version, of course, found on that album. And at the top of the set, just felt right. Had to start it off with Oneness of Juju. Dilla fans, I'm sure you recognize the sample, but that was released in 1975 originally, and that is from the album African Rhythms. That brings us here. Tons of great sounds for you tonight. I got you till 10 o'clock. Get comfortable, you know, get your speakers and earbuds right. And if you don't hurt your ears, I would say just turn it up a little more tonight. We're going to have fun. It's Friday. Let's do what we do here on your station for music discovery in the Bay and wherever you stay. 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

91.7 KALW. One Way Possible here with you on this Friday night, curating your experience and sound, having some fun, bringing the energy up. Great sounds here from group out of Thailand, Khun Narin, from the album 3. This one is called Poet Wong Part 2. Right ahead of that, taking you back in time to the year 1980. Always a great one for the dance floor, The Clash, from their album Sandinista. That was The Magnificent Seven. Also, always a favorite, Genesis Owusu, from the album Red Star Wu and the Worldwide. That was Stampede. From out of Los Angeles, Zahara with her album Distant Lands, we heard Speed Racer. And at the top of the set, Mick Ronson, one time guitar player for David Bowie, from the album Slaughter on 10th Avenue, that was Only After Dark. We got a little under 20 before we take a break, so let's get back into the music here on your station for music discovery in the Bay and beyond. 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

91.7 KALW. One Way Possible here with you, wrapping up our first hour of music as part of this six-hour block we get to supply you with on Friday nights. Enjoying sounds here from the team of Mexican Institute of Sound alongside the Meridian Brothers from their collaborative album Rido Tovar. This one is Cumbia del Lobo. From Mexico City out to Peru with Los Destelos, group that got started in the 60s, from an awesome compilation Super Disco Pirata de Tepito para el Mundo, 1965 to 1980. That was the track Tanto Tienes, Tanto Vales. From Peru out to Colombia by way of France with Nuevos Ríos, from their self-titled album, that was Malvada. And from out to Colombia, out to Miami with the Spam All-Stars, taking you back to the year 2002 and the album Fuacata. That was Fiesta de los Feos. We got plenty more music for you tonight. We've been moving already, but we're going to keep the moving going with a little body check in the next hour. More goodies on the way. You stick around, you're right where you're supposed to be. Here are your soundtrack for the Bay and wherever you stay. This is 91.7 KALW and online all around the globe at KALW.org. We'll be right back.

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0: 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Happy Friday night. Happy Dolly Day. Let's get back into the music. It's One Way Possible here on 91.7 KALW. 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

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Mm-hmm.

91.7 KALW. One Way Possible, we're here with you, kicking off our second hour as we do. You could just about count on it 8.5 out of 10 times. Lovely portion of the program that we refer to as the evening body check. That is the time of the night, or whatever time it is in whatever part of the world, whenever you're listening. Regardless, this is the voice telling you this is the time to put a timeout on everything else other than yourself and engage in a little bit of self-care and a proper inventory check. Self-care, there's a thousand ways to do it. Of course, you may have your own routine. I name these three because they're real easy for the basic starter pack. It's as easy as closing your eyes with intention, if you're able to. Taking a deep breath and stretching everything out. Feel free to add what you need to add. We head over to the inventory portion, and that is just checking in on all the body parts, head to toe, even the things you don't think about, your right nostril to your second to last toe on your right side, whatever it may be. From the most significant to the least thought of, what feels good, what feels less than good, what is a sore, what may be needing a little more of your attention. Then we dig a little deeper, we head over onto the insides, and we hone in on where our stress levels are, where our anxiety levels are. Are they high? They might be. There's a lot of things in the world that can raise those stress and anxiety levels. On the other side, how do we combat some of that? Where is our joy? Where is our happiness? I'm serious. It's not something to throw away. It's real. Check in on how those things are feeling. If everything is great, keep doing what you're doing. If it's not quite where you want it to be, or really not where it's supposed to be, that's all good. That's why we're here. Breathe in the good stuff you want to keep, if there's some good stuff there, and breathe in the things you want to manifest for yourself. Breathe out what you are letting go of, what you are releasing by fuera, out the door. And that could be from today, this week, could be from 7 years ago. Doesn't matter. Even if it's just for a few moments, let it out, release. And hopefully the music is providing a catalyst to that whole process. Because when we sweat and we dance and we shake, it just helps things out. And we always say here, music is the medicine. Enjoying sounds here from producer and DJ La Kim with the track And Understanding. Right before that, just having fun. We've been really dancing and moving throughout this whole show, so we had to bring it up another level. One of my favorites, Sinbad featuring Stilo with the track Soul Fever, taking you back right there to 2008. Right before that, Al Kent with the track Stranger Danger. We also heard from Recluse getting some rework for their track Dust featuring Joe Dookie. That was the Natasha Diggs extended remix. Also in the set, set one from out of Australia was Soul Stranette. For out of NYC, Ellie Escobar kicking off the set with the track Everybody. Around this time, I always like to give you a little nudge and push to stay connected with us. So easy to do. Make sure you're following our two accounts. They are KALW Public Media and KALW Music. News, culture, events, stories, music, ticket giveaways, you find it all there. 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They are KALW Public Media, once again, and KALW Music. 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That is WONWAYPOSIBUL. Questions, comments, anything related to the show or the playlist, always encouraged and appreciated. And if you don't got any questions or comments, but you want to reach out anyway and let me know that you're tuned in, that's what we call the check-in. 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All right. 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

91.7 KALW. One Way Possible here with you on this Friday night, supplying the sounds, some sweet Jamaican and reggae sounds throughout that set. A lot of classics, but I had to throw that one in as well. Lila Ike from her 2025 release, Treasure Self-Love. That was the track Sweet. And right before that, just a couple of favorites. Don Carlos with I'm Not Crazy. Right before that, one of my all-time favorite Jamaican vocalists, Jacob Miller, and the song I'm Just a Dread. And at the top of the set, Althea and Donna with their classic, Uptown Top Rankin'. And that brings us here just a little under 20 minutes before I head out for the evening and for the week. But lucky for you, on the other side awaits you, Jay Boogie, bringing you bedroom beats and dance floor treats from 10 to midnight. And then at midnight, it is Erica with Los Good Times. So really, we're just at like the third of what we're doing tonight. So much more great music in your future. No need to change the dial or click any other link. We got you. But before all that happens, we got to get you down to the ground level properly. So kick back or put your seat up or do whatever, but I got you. You're right where you're supposed to be. 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

91.7 KALW. One Way Possible here with you, getting us comfortably back down on the ground level. After a beautiful journey, we are moving and shaking and just easing ourselves down as we await transfer to your next program and journey. Appreciate you for hopping on at whatever point you did. Enjoying sounds here from a favorite on the show, musician Greg Foate, from the album Blobs. This one is called Blob Number 4. Right before that, Little Dragon taking you back to the year 2007. One of my all-time favorite albums, their self-titled album, that was the track Stormy Weather. Another favorite from a couple years past, from 2019, Moonchild, and their album Little Ghost, that was Still Wonder. At the top of the set, from right here in the Bay Area, Oakland's own Satya, her debut release, Yellow House, we heard the song Project 10. If you're just checking this out for the first time, you don't know, maybe you got a link or you were messing around with your tuner, you're here. I'm with you Monday through Friday, 8 to 10 p.m. When I'm not, there's always incredible DJs holding it down in my place. And 10 to 12, and in this case, 12 to 2, truly some of the best radio you're going to find anywhere. Coming up in just a couple minutes, Jay Boogie bringing us bedroom beats and dance floor treats from 10 p.m. to midnight. And then later, it's Erga with Los Good Times from 12 to 2 a.m. Thank you once again for tuning in. 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As always, much love and much, much needed peace. Have a great weekend. 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
0: 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Jay Boogie is up next, and then we've got DJ Erica up after that. It's 10 o'clock.

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My name's Jay Boogie. 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Tonight we've got music from Thundercat, Cut Corners, my artists to check out at Portola Festival, and a chance to win tickets to see Lyrics Born at the Chapel. 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

KALW San Francisco. Sounds of Lyrics Born right here. And KALW is proud to present the LB Baby Tour coming up at the Chapel on Valencia Street in San Francisco on Friday, October 2nd. All ages show, and the venue is wheelchair accessible. Yeah, bring the whole family. CLB, repping the Bay Area. Maybe those OGs remember Soul Sides, Latif, the T-Rex, Lyrics Born. Yeah, he's still going. Brand new music for him coming up your way. 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And we'll be sending you to the Chapel October 2nd. Look out for that new single coming your way, California, Mi Amor. Oh, I have to say, this track's called Rap Night. Lyrics Born with local San Jose superstar DJ Cutso. Before this, we heard 808 Charmer and 808 Inc. with Break It Down. Erykah Badu, all the way from Dallas to the Bay at the Greek Theater, September 27th. That's coming up. We heard the DJ A1 remix of Back in the Day. Bright Magnus and LTJ Experience brought you Jungle Corner. Coming out of Italy. And on Stone's Throw Records, Vex Ruffin. Mabuhay Boy. Filipino artist out of Chino, California. And set the whole set off with DJ Shadow. From his masterpiece on Moax Records, 1996. Introducing, we heard Channeling Transmission. And DJ Shadow will also be at Portola Fest tomorrow, Saturday, September 26th, celebrating 30 years of introducing. All right, so hit us up for those Lyrics Born tickets. Tickets at kalw.org.

Skin coming through with the I Wayne remix. Can't satisfy her. Some 90s dancehall flipped for the Drum and Bass Club. Club Tools Volume 4 on Bandcamp. This is getting my little junglist skank on. Before that, Izachar, Kaya Faya, and Ed Solo on the remix. The album 1994. We heard junglist Genkas. Bok Bok teaming up with Kalela for Melba's Call. And Kalela is going to be at Portola Festival Sunday, September 27th. Before that, Tina Marie, bless her heart, on Motown Records. 1980, I Need Your Lovin'. Slick Rick, Rick James, him and Tina Marie. Ooh, that's mean. And Lyrics Born and Joyo Velarde. The latest one called California Mi Amor. Thanks for those who hit us up for tickets for the Friday, October 2nd show at the Chapel. Brand new Lyrics Born coming out of retirement for you. I don't think he ever stopped. Stay tuned, it's KALW 91.7.

Yeah, one of LA's finest. The name is Mind Design. Got a new little mix CD thing, funky thing on Bandcamp called Get Up. Edits, bops, etc. All here on KALW 91.7 FM. Jay Boogie with you Friday nights. And before Mind Design, you heard DJ Alone Again remixing Kalela, Let It Go. And Kalela is going to be at Portola Festival Sunday, September 27th. Her voice is so dope. Check it out if you can find her on the map. Before Kalela, Cut Corners, coming out of Vancouver, Canada. Darkness Swings, his latest album called Full Spectrum. It's 91.7 FM. Mind Design taking us from LA to Sicily or something right here. 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

beats and dance floor treats. Jay Boogie with you here for our one more hour. Sounds of Bodhisattva, Sosa, Cupid Dance, DJ Kibbs, Jimmy Edgar, DJ Shadow, and Roy Ayers. Let's go.

bedroom beats and dance floor treats. Getting that dance floor warmed up right here on KALW. San Francisco, Bay Area. J Boogie with you here Friday nights. Sounds of Captain Planet and Demari Real on Bastard Jazz Records. It's called Canta el Agua. We also heard Zurb, Channel Trace, and Kiki Gyan. Right before that, on Third Brain, Brazil, Compton, and Ghana, coming together for 24 hours in a disco. And Channel Trace is playing tonight at the Regency Ballroom and tomorrow at Portola Fest. I'm sorry, Sunday, the 27th at Portola Fest. Nice to have Channel Trace in town. Such an amazing artist and live show. Before that, Bulu Master, Running Zulu, the Roy Ayers remix, Roy Ayers and the Ramp Crew. Set it off with DJ Scratch and Nathan Haynes doing the Tribe Called Quest. Brooklyn, New Zealand uniting for Electric Stew. DJ Scratch on the remix. Yeah, it is KALW. Hit us up online at KALW Music or at J Boogie Justin. 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

Eles podem pedir. 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Mas eu juro, vou explodir. 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Mas eu juro, vou explodir.

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Yes, getting our Be More jersey fix on. Is it 140 BPM or is it 70 BPM? You tell me. Sounds of DJ Kibbs right before this. Used to Break Your Back. Fuzz and DJ Puff brought you Bounce That. Sounds of Dave Nunes and Lamsey coming out of the Netherlands with You Got Me. And Cubitance doing Lil Sims Fever. Also heard Yendri and Eni, Dominican Italian, joining London rapper Eni. Kiki Sosa, tune is called Lo-Fi Baile, Pedro. Right before that, part of Lisbon's club scene. Coming out of Portugal, Pedro with Rapazes. And Bodhisattva featuring the kiddo on Offering Recordings. It's called Keke Reke. Midnight. All here at 91.7 FM, bouncing along with you with this dance floor treats. My name is Jay Boogie. We do this 10 to midnight every Friday. And you can always tune in online at KALW.org or get the app and listen to the archive, stream it in your car, home, kitchen. Little remix of DJ Shadow from Astana Mar. Stay tuned. It's KALW.

0: 97.7 FM KALW San Francisco. J Boogie saying good night to you. Thank you so much for chilling out with us. Yes, yes, San Francisco's own B Bravo right here. Mr. Carmack on the remix, repping Oakland. Before this, Jimmy Edgar with In Deep, coming out of Detroit. Astronomer with the remix of DJ Shadow's Midnight in a Perfect World. And Shadow is going to be at Portola Saturday, September 26th. That's tomorrow. Celebrating 30 years of introducing.
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0: Sending much love, y'all. 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
2: I grew up with this. And I remember in the old day when I was a kid, I worked here as a summer job. About 9 and 10 years old, my mom paid me $20. I had to sit here and fold cookie, $20 for a whole day. The machines are old, they're original, and they make in the 50s. So they're still running, they're still good. The machine breaks down, I am the one getting a headache because I know how to repair them and nobody else.
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0: You are locked in on KALW, baby. Los Good Times. You know the vibe.
1: ¿Cuántas tienes para el push? Ay, deberíamos encontrar.

You are listening to KALW, baby. Los Good Times here. We vibing. We in it. Picking up a little bit of beats. Making sure we're shaking off all the cucaracha energy. How's your week been? What's good, beautiful soul? We in it. Grooving and moving. Erica here with you every viernes or Saturday, whatever you want to call it, the midnight hour till 2 a.m., baby. Closing out the set with Tu Piel by Blow. Some Siempre Contigo. As well as Saltade and Kiki with Quédate. And an OG track before that, Luis Amán, Siesta Freestyle. What about that Sergio Mayer Mori in there? I got you, baby. And kicking it all off with some Chloe Silva, Fantasmas en mi cama. We'll keep just vibing through it. Todos good times, keep it todo tranqui. Buenas vibras aquí. This is Erica with KALW. You know the vibe.

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We're traveling through all Latin eras, places, and spaces. 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

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You can send the link to someone you love. Sharing grooves is a love language. Sharing music is a love language. We wrapped up that set with Mi Compa El Chino, the track Slow. Before that, some Bad Bunny, Voy a Tirar Más Fotos. Little remix on there. Then some Alan Fuego and Rimao with Donde Estás. We're trying to shake all the week off, trying to get into it, trying to groove. Our ride is to dance, get a little joy going. Before that, some Emily Villa and Gold Citrus with Todo Lo Que Pudo Ser. And we kicked it all off with La Canción, a little remix by J Balvin and Bad Bunny. We're going to keep grooving, baby. The latest from Natacano, Natanel, as some know, off of Volume 1, the song Eternam. It's a vibey little new album right here on Los Good Times, KALW. You know the vibe.

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You are listening to Los Good Times on KALW. Erica here with you in the wee hours. Or maybe you're re-listening at a more normalized hour. We begin in the salsa in the second hour. Letting the cucaracha energy leave the room. We wrapped up that set with Pete El Conde Rodriguez with Catalina La O. Before that, ooh, the live version. If you've never heard the live version or the live album with Celia Cruz, A Night of Salsa, the Broadway edition, that track was Bemba Colora. Fire track. And we kicked it all off with Cheo Feliciano and Joe Cuba with Aprieta, Oye Como Va. Remember, you can always visit kalw.org/losgoodtimes. You can check out a song you missed. You can just listen back to the playlist. Not the playlist, the audio of the show for about a week. Then the playlist will be up for eternity. It'll outlive me. A little silliness. It is Los Good Times. And although I've been a baddie with the saddies for a minute, you know, a lot of this música brings me a lot of love, reminds me of my abuelita, que en paz descanse, and healing through the music. And salsa can't heal with music without playing some salsa. We're gonna keep it up, maybe play some songs, some guaguancó, maybe some OG stuff like Marvin Santiago. If you don't know, now you will. You can also email me, Erica, E-R-Y-K-A, at kalw.org. Also have a show on Sundays from 2 to 4, where we genre bend, discover magical gems, we get cozy in the sounds, and there's plenty of polyjamorous activities happening. We go everywhere, baby. Appreciate you being here and locking in. What about a bevy? Is it too late for a bevy? Maybe some magnesium and cherry juice about now? So you can start winding down? Or maybe you locking into a Celsius. Who knows? Wherever the music takes us. This is Los Good Times on KALW. Tú sabes la vibra.

You are listening to KALW Los Good Times. Erica here. We've been vibing all night. Or is it vibing all morning? Deep in the sonic journey, where we travel through all Latin eras, places, and spaces, aquí en Los Good Times on KALW. Surrounding us right now is I Love You, I Always Will, by mi compa El Chino. Played a little bit, or one of his tracks earlier, the beginning of the night. And here we are, back in the same vibra. Isn't it funny? We travel all over. It's like coming home. We wrapped up the set with Juguetona by Marvin Santiago off of the album El Sonero del Pueblo. Marvin. Some Ismael Miranda and Orquesta Revelacion with Así Se Compone Un Son. We kicked it all off with El Rey de Salsa, Héctor Lavoe, El Son. We got about 20 minutes left together. Let's get into the vibras. Let's do what we do. Muchísimas gracias por estar aquí conmigo. 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So vamos a bailar. Let's keep the vibras going. This is Erica with KALW. Los Good Times. You know the vibe.

You are listening to Los Good Times on KALW. This amazing track, winding us down by the Space Ocean, called Sensaciones Extrañas. Before that, Zoe with Andromedia. How about that sweet syrupy track before that? Brady with Honey No Estás. Gonna leave you with two tracks. Try to fit in two tracks. But definitely gonna leave you with this one. Until next time, remember, you're deserving of a good time. You're deserving of love. Hay que vivir la vida, no más hay una, y hay que vivirlo. This is El Reloj by José Feliciano. This is Erica with Los Good Times on KALW. Tú sabes la vibra.

0: in the reader or listener. The final lines of Wildfire are a song to the power which we still have to renew. What happens when your house burns down? You try to rebuild.
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1: This is Bill Monroe's Mandolin Tune, released in 1941, the same year as all the music on the next Bluegrass Signal. I'm Peter Thompson, and I hope you can join me as the celebration of the station's 85th anniversary continue this afternoon at 4 on KALW, San Francisco Bay Area.

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0: NPR News in Washington, D.C. This is Weekend Edition. I'm Scott Simon. This hour, the U.S. Supreme Court rejects Missouri's redistricting map. Then NPR's Elena Moore with the Week in Politics. And we'll hear how rising interest rates affect housing. Also, a new movie set among ballroom dancers in Tokyo, the director of Ha Chan Shake Your Booty has dedicated the film to his mother, who says she likes the movie, except...
1: She's a ballroom dancer, and, you know, none of the actors were professional ballroom dancers. They had to train, and, you know, it takes years to actually be able to really do it. So I would say she can be critical about the dancing.
0: Oh, mothers. First, we have our newscast. Today is Saturday, September 26, 2026.
2: Live from NPR News in Washington, I'm Windsor Johnston. Tens of millions of people along the East Coast are in the path of a major storm. The forecast has already disrupted professional sports games, flights, and concerts. Now strong winds and heavy rain are moving into the region. NPR's Amy Held reports the nor'easter is forecast to bring major flooding as it parks itself off the coast.
3: An unusually early season nor'easter is upending the weekend from the Carolinas to New England. On Long Island in New York, Melissa Slavin says she's ready for 48 hours inside with her kids.
4: Buying extra groceries, preparing, rescheduling all the kids' sports.
3: Coastal flooding is forecast to be significant, widespread, and repeated. At the Jersey Shore,
5: take this storm seriously.
3: Mike Mangan is mayor of Manasquan.
5: There's going to be a lot of water in the streets for a long time.
3: Part of the problem, the system is lingering, says meteorologist Frank Pereira.
6: It's going to kind of sit there for a day or two through the remainder of the weekend, kind of looping around that area before it finally moves out early next week.
3: Tonight's moon is full, making for even higher tides and flooding. Amy Held, NPR News.
2: President Trump is traveling to Tennessee for a college football game today. NPR's Danielle Kurtzleben reports it's a matchup of two Southeastern Conference powerhouses, the University of Tennessee and the University of Texas.
7: The president has no other events on his schedule, so it's unclear how much he will be in campaign mode with midterms just over a month away. Solidly red Tennessee has no battleground House, Senate, or governor's races, though Texas's Senate race is considered a toss-up. Trump has worked to make sports a part of his brand this term, holding a UFC match on the White House lawn and attending several other sporting events, including the Super Bowl and the World Cup final. The university is offering half-price concessions, including alcohol, from 9 to 10 a.m. to incentivize fans to get in early for the noon game, which will have heightened security for the president's visit. Danielle Kurtzleben, NPR News, The White House.
2: Pope Leo received a warm welcome when he arrived in Paris on Friday as part of his four-day trip to France. NPR's Eleanor Beardsley reports crowds are gathering in the French capital where the pontiff will celebrate Mass.
8: The Pope is holding a Mass today at the Place de la Concorde. That is a symbol of the secular French Revolution. And there's more than 500,000 people who will come out for it. I'm heading there myself, and the crowds that are just going through the closed-off streets of Paris. The Pope's four-day trip includes 2 days in Paris.
9: This is New Arrivals, a pocket-sized book tour with Bay Area authors. I'm Lisa Morehouse. Leslie Howard lives in Oakland. Her book, which she wrote with Richard Rosen, is called Shavasana, Between Breath and Death. It came out January 10th, 2026.
10: It's about the final pose done in a yoga class, as well as using the pose to change our relationship to our feelings about death and dying. How many nuts and bolts are necessary for a pose that essentially consists of lying on the floor for a few minutes with the eyes closed? But Shavasana is like a vinyl record. It's the flip side of all the other poses. Instead of doing something, the point is to do nothing. Shavasana is both a down-to-earth everyday practice and a symbolic rehearsal for the final curtain call. In yoga philosophy, Shavasana is the practice of dying. And by turning towards death, we begin to see that what we most fear can also reveal life's greatest beauty. The simple act of lying still on the floor has the potential to utterly transform our lives.
9: That was Leslie Howard reading from Shavasana. New Arrivals is produced by KALW Public Radio.

0: Recent studies suggest that when parents monitor their kids' digital lives, it lowers the child's chances of social media addiction. 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

0: Pennsylvania, where Mayor Matt Turk reminds us that Latino voters are not a monolithic bloc.
1: 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My family is Cuban. 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
0: And later, Paris turns out for Pope Leo and Min Jin Lee's new novel, American Hagwon, on Korean families sacrificing to give their children the best chance at success. 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
2: Live from NPR News in Washington, I'm Windsor Johnston. Forecasters are tracking two major storms in the Pacific. Hurricane Polo is making its way toward Baja California Sur with wind speeds of 165 miles per hour. Wind and rain from Hurricane Nolo are starting to come ashore on the Big Island of Hawaii. Bill Dorman from Hawaii Public Radio reports it's the third hurricane to threaten the state in the last 6 weeks.
3: Hurricane Nolo has been lingering off the coast of Hawaii Island for days. Residents have stocked up on everything from sandbags to drinking water. The National Hurricane Center says tropical storm conditions will come ashore on the Big Island with increasing strength overnight, adding that hurricane conditions are possible on Saturday. Evacuation centers are open on the island, as well as on Maui, which is also expecting heavy rain. Strong and gusty winds are possible for all the Hawaiian Islands through the weekend. For NPR News, I'm Bill Dorman in Honolulu.
2: Millions of people are in the path of a major storm that's hitting parts of the East Coast. Forecasters are warning of significant coastal flooding through the weekend. President Trump is heading to Knoxville, Tennessee today for a college football game, but CNN will not be traveling with him aboard Air Force One. The network had been scheduled for pool duty, but the White House replaced it with a conservative news outlet. NPR's Elena Moore reports the move comes just days after CNN's White House access was temporarily restored.
4: A few days ago, a federal judge ruled that the White House had to give access back, at least temporarily. But the fight continues. As of last night, Friday night, the White House barred CNN from traveling aboard Air Force One today as the president goes to Tennessee for a college football game. And what makes this extra complicated is CNN was supposed to be the TV press pooler today.
2: That's NPR's Elena Moore reporting. Chinese leader Xi Jinping says he and President Trump will meet in November to discuss artificial intelligence. NPR's Jennifer Pack reports from Beijing.
5: China says progress has been made in identifying which items to lower tariffs on, worth $30 billion of goods in each direction, without giving details, while the White House lists U.S. fish, wood products, cosmetics, and Chinese toys, holiday decorations, and small appliances as items to see tariff reductions. The White House also says China agreed to buy more American coal, and that Beijing will address U.S. concerns on rare earth supply shortages. No mention of these in China's...
6: Buenos dias, familia. I'm Josiah Luis Alderete, and it's time once again for Bay Poets. As many of you know, we're coming up on Litquake season here in San Francisco, and so in the next coming weeks, we will be featuring some of the poets who will be participating in this year's Litquake. Today's poem is brought to you by Bay Area chef and poet Kevin Madrigal Gallendo. Here's Kevin with his poem, I'm So Mexican.
7: I'm so Mexican. When friends debate eating out, I tell them, hay comida en la casa. I'm so Mexican, I stopped eating beans as a kid, my brother claiming they're disgusting. I'm so Mexican, I was once mistaken for a day laborer outside of Home Depot. I helped a white lady and made $5. I'm so Mexican, I watch a video of Rick Bayless making guacamole, and I get pissed because he's doing it right. I'm so Mexican, I prefer Heinz to Embasa ketchup. I'm so Mexican, I prefer Valentina to Tapatio. I'm so Mexican, my parents are Tapatios. I'm so Mexican, the only gifts I want to open on Christmas are tamales. I'm so Mexican, I have a bean subscription to Rancho Gordo. I'm so Mexican, I got into Stanford on a scholarship. I'm so Mexican, I finished my degree. I'm so Mexican, I dropped out of grad school twice.
6: That was Bay Area poet Kevin Madrigal Gallendo reading his poem, I'm So Mexican. Kevin will be reading on October 4th at the Yerba Buena Gardens as part of Litquake's Out Loud series. To hear other Bay Area poets and to check out Litquake's full schedule, go to kalw.org/baypoets.
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0: Oh, yeah. I'm Peter Sagal. 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

0: And this is Weekend Edition from NPR News. I'm Scott Simon.
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7: Is power starting to shift for American Muslims? Several Muslim politicians are rising stars of the Democratic Progressive Movement. And in some cities, there are flourishing ecosystems of cafes, magazines, dance nights, meetups, and readings for Muslims and or people with heritage from the Southwest Asia and North Africa region. And some non-Muslims are even trying on some of their cool. Did you see that viral clip of Anne Hathaway saying, Inshallah?
8: I want to have a long, healthy life. Inshallah, I hope so.
7: I'm Brittany Luce, and this week on It's Been a Minute, what's changed for American Muslims, and what stayed the same?
9: And I'm Rachel Martin. Later on, wildcard journalist John Dickerson on releasing judgment and giving people grace.
10: The older you get, you are, the more you're acquainted with your own drastic failures, so you get a little less judgmental. 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
13: BBC News with Sue Montgomery. Hundreds of thousands of people are attending an outdoor mass in central Paris, being celebrated

This is Bill Monroe's mandolin tune released in 1941, the same year as all the music on the next Bluegrass Signal. I'm Peter Thompson, and I hope you can join me as the celebration of the station's 85th anniversary continue this afternoon at 4 on KALW, San Francisco Bay Area.

0: you. And that's it for this week's Wild Card from NPR. I'm Rachel Martin. We'll shuffle the deck and be back next week. Same time, same place. You've been listening to the It's Been a Minute and Wild Card Radio Hour from NPR. Thanks for listening.
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3: I'm Greer McVeigh, and I was a part of the Audio Academy, which was one of the most amazing experiences I had in my professional life. It gave me an opportunity to work with people who are so dedicated to their craft, to the stories, to the community, to the people of the city, to the people in Northern California, all the people who listen. And it is really a family. I haven't been in the academy for a few years, but every time I get a phone call or an email, I will show up because I believe so much in what we're doing, and I want to be a part of this forever.

Most of us think our lives are shaped by events. But just as important is the meaning we assign to those events. The way we interpret a setback today can quietly influence the decisions we make tomorrow and the future we ultimately create. When we come back, we'll explore one of the most powerful forces in human psychology: the belief that our choices can shape what happens next. 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I'm Shankar Vedantam.

0: Martin Seligman is a psychologist at the University of Pennsylvania. He's the author of Agency, The Psychological History of Human Progress. Marty, thank you so much for joining me today on Hidden Brain.
1: I've been enjoying our time together. 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I hope it's fun for you.
0: 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Tara Boyle is our executive producer. I'm Hidden Brain's executive editor. 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I'm Shankar Vedantam. 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
10: From NPR and WBEZ Chicago, this is Wait, Wait, Don't Tell Me, the NPR News Quiz. I'm Alzo Slade.
11: And I'm Peter Sagal. This was the week when the nation's journalists stood up to the president and refused to cover him. So he made a big announcement and nobody could hear what he was saying. Ironically, that bumped his approval rating up 5 points. We'll ask what made the journalist say no more, plus the legendary coach of Cornhuskers volleyball, John Cook, tells us why it's the greatest sport in the world. And Alzo Slade looks over the data explaining how NPR listeners have been dealing with stress.
10: Multicat ownership among the group rose a whopping 117%.
11: We'll ask who's really buying litter by the crate on our quiz coming up right after this hour's news.
12: Kids need.
13: These plastic desks, they don't decay and they don't break easily. They are very hard.
14: Nappies, gaming, and school desks. I'm Myra Anubi, and I'll be back with this crazy mix of solutions on People Fixing the World right after the BBC News.
15: BBC News with Sue Montgomery. President Trump has rejected an Iranian proposal to reopen the Strait of Hormuz to maritime navigation within a one-week time frame. Speaking in Washington, Mr. Trump said Iran had only put forward the proposal because they were losing the war.
16: Well, I'm rejecting their deal. They want to make a deal where they open the strait immediately because they're losing so badly. You know, you don't read that or you don't see that in the fake news. But we're winning tremendously. We have total control of the Hormuz Strait. Massive amounts of oil are coming out of the Hormuz Strait. Last night, we had 29 ships come out. They want to make a deal, and I think that's fine. I like making a deal, too.
15: On Friday, the Iranian foreign minister, Abbas Araghchi, told reporters at the UN in New York that the strait, which is critical for world oil supplies, would be reopened 7 days after agreeing the deal, as long as there was also a pause in all regional fighting, including in Lebanon. Pope Leo has celebrated Mass in the Place de la Concorde in central Paris, leading hundreds of thousands of people in prayer in a giant open-air service. The Mass began after the Pope rode down the Champs-Élysées in an open-top Pope-mobile. Many of those who came out to welcome him say they've been inspired by his visit.
17: I loved coming today because I have very little connection with the Catholic Church in France, and I was really surprised to see the Pope spoke French and made an effort to address the French people in their own language.
18: There was an incredible sense of devotion, and it was truly beautiful.

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3: 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I'm Tariq Ansari, here live from the People's Studio at the Warfield Commons in downtown San Francisco. Current time is 10 o'clock on a Saturday morning. That only means one thing. It's time for Minds Over Matter.

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Today's panelists are technical editor Kira Pace and classical music writer Joshua Cosman.

0: you ain't wrong, you're right. If it ain't day, it's night. If you ain't sure, you might. It's gotta be this or that.
1: And now here is your host, Dana Rodriguez.
2: Thank you very much, and welcome to Saturday morning, and welcome to Minds Over Matter. Hope you are having a lovely weekend. 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So our participation may be limited, but we are here, and we will get together. So I want to remind you that today we are in the new studio, or I'm not, but Tarek is. We're in the new studio at the Warfield building, but the phones are not connected yet. So we're waiting for the phone man to show up, but the phones are not connected yet. However, we have email at our disposal, so that's how we're going to communicate today. So all you have to do is get in touch with our email address, which is mindsovermatter1@gmail.com. So that is MINDSOVERMATTER1. That's the numeral one. MindsOverMatter1@gmail.com. Of course, we'll get through your emails as fast as possible, and we welcome all your communications. So MindsOverMatter1, that's the numeral one, @gmail.com. I'll give that out several hundred more times over the course of the hour. So let's see, what else can I tell you? Minds Over Matter is here every Saturday morning at 10 a.m. And as of last week, you remember last week we had a repeat program on. I noticed looking, because the station was moving from the Burton High School to the new building. And I noticed that people were still emailing. So they were emailing 2022, which is probably didn't help very much. But anyway, for those of you who did not know, the last week was a repeat. I apologize, and I'm sorry for your effort to email the show or call in, because that would have been a failure. But we are here in person today. So again, get in touch with us through email at mindsovermatter1. That's the numeral one. MINDSOVERMATTER1. at gmail.com.
3: Dana, how much have you looked into the question of how much it would take to buy off the squatter who's got the Minds Over Matter name at Gmail?
2: No, I don't even know who that is. Well, you know, there's another radio show someplace with Minds Over Matter that is called Minds Over Matter.
3: Wow.
2: Yeah. I think it's a porn site. I don't know. Maybe it's not.

0: No, I don't know.
1: Thinks
0: I
1: he
0: actually don't know.
1: thinks it is.
0: It all seems like four sides to me.
1: Extensive
0: But,
1: research has not been done into that.
0: oh, okay.
1: Yeah.
0: All right. Well, I'll have to delegate somebody to do that. Anyway, no, I don't. So I don't know who asked that, Josh, but I'll have to look into it.
2: Yeah.
0: Anyway, so we're going to start with a round of introductions and then a round of questions. And here's the first. Carapace, who now?
1: The reading would have been Carapace,
0: Carapace,
1: who now?
0: who now? Who now? All
1: Carapace, who now?
0: right.
1: Joshua Cosman knows exactly what's in the box, but he ain't saying.
2: And our moderator, Dana Rodriguez, thinks that the real Gulf of America is the one that's opening up between boasting and truth.
0: Yep. All right.
2: Yeah.
0: That is us. And begin the questioning with Kira Pace.
1: I have a lead-in question for you, followed by a list question, and here it is. The jester in Mother Goose Goes to Hollywood from 1938, the Jack in the Box from the 1935 Disney short Broken Toys, and a crab in both Bob Clampett's Goofy Groceries and Tex Avery's Fresh Fish were all caricatures of what character actor who played Elmer? Or I'm sorry, Elmer Smith in Imitation of Life. So the jester in Mother Goose Goes to Hollywood, the Jack in the Box from Broken Toys, and Bob Clampett's Goofy Groceries and Tex Avery's Fresh Fish each had a crab in it. And these were all caricatures of what character actor?
0: I'll just make a guess and say Ned Sparks.
1: That's a good guess because it's right.
0: All right.
2: Wow.
1: Nice job. So Wikipedia defines character actor as someone known for playing unusual, eccentric, or interesting supporting characters rather than leading ones, someone who specializes in minor roles. I'm going to give you some pairs of roles in movie. For each pair, I want you to tell me the Hollywood that guy who filled it.
2: Okay.
1: So I have eight pairs. And by eight, I mean nine. The first is Bryce Cummings in Scrooged and John Jekyll in Love, Valor, Compassion. Number two is Abner Dillon in 42nd Street and Governor Hopper in Mr. Smith Goes to Washington. Number three is Danny McGrath in Billy Madison and Chet in Barton Fink. Number four is Charles DeMar in Better Off Dead and Booger in Revenge of the Nerds. Number five is Ernie Bass in Roadhouse. I'm sorry, that's probably Ernie Bass. Ernie Bass in Roadhouse and Big Tim in Requiem for a Dream. Number six is Meg Jones in The Big Chill and Pearl Smooter in Sweet Home Alabama. Number seven is Chip in Serial Mom and Serial in Hackers. Number eight is Clem from Joe Dirt and Dwayne Hall in Annie Hall. And finally, we have Trixie in Toy Story 3 and Rufus's daughter Kelly in Bill and Ted Face the Music. So, do you want to pick any of
2: Wow.
1: those off so I don't have to read them again?
2: Sure. I've heard of exactly one of these, and I'm going to jump in, although he's not a
1: Great.
2: character actor. It's a character role. But number eight, Dwayne Hall in Annie Hall is played by Christopher Walken.
1: It's true. He's both. He's very definitely a character actor, but he has
2: I
1: had lead
2: guess.
1: roles.
2: All right. But anyway, that's him.
1: That is him. That's correct.
0: Okay, let's see. I have a couple of these, I think. Could you give me the first one just so I make sure I know?
1: Sure. Bryce Cummings in Scrooged and John Jekyll in Love, Valor, Compassion.
0: Is that John Glover?
1: It is John Glover,
0: Yeah.
1: who knows that there is no I in team.
0: And the governor in Mr. Smith Goes to Washington is Guy Kibbe.
1: Yep. The Abner Dillon in 42nd Street is also Guy Kibbe. I
0: That's
1: will give you
0: right.
1: that.
0: That's right. And then the Big Chill is Mary Kay Place, I think.
1: Yes.
0: All right.
1: I'm
0: Okay.
1: sad that I don't get to say Pearl Smooter anymore.
2: Which one was that?
1: That was Meg Jones in The Big Chill and Pearl Smooter in Sweet Home
2: No, which
1: Alabama.
2: number though, I mean? I'm keeping track.
1: Number six.
2: All right. Got it.
1: So the ones we have left are Danny McGrath in Billy Madison and Chet from Barton Fink. We have Charles DeMar in Better Off Dead and Booger in Revenge of the Nerds. Ernie Bass in Roadhouse and Big Tim in Requiem for a Dream. Chip in Serial Mom and Serial in Hackers. And finally, Trixie in Toy Story 3 and Rufus's daughter Kelly from Bill and Ted Face the Music.
2: All right, I'm going to make one last guess before we go. I've never heard of any of these, somebody who was in Roadhouse who might also have played a character named Big Tim might be Danny Ramos.
1: Afraid not.
2: Danny. Oh, okay.
1: I mean, true that it might be, and yet
2: but it's
1: it
2: not.
1: Isn't.
2: Okay, fair.
0: All right, those are out there. Wish to remind you that the phones are not working today, so we are doing email only. Feel free to email us. I will get here, I promise you. And that email address is mindsovermatter1@gmail.com. So that is MINDSOVERMATTER1. 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Josh, why don't you go ahead?
2: Sure. Earlier this week, a couple days ago, the New York Times published a list of the 100 best TV shows of the 21st century, as judged by industry prominent folks, ranging from Scandal at number 100 to Breaking Bad at number one. I mined that list for two separate questions, because it was too good to use just once. So first question is, five of the shows on the 100 best TV shows of the 21st century, five of them have titles that are the name of the main character, first, last, or full name. Nothing extraneous. So we're not counting Better Call Saul. We're not counting Gilmore Girls. We're just looking for shows where the title is the name, first, last, or full, of the main character. And there are five of those. Second question, unrelated. Six of those shows have titles that contain a geographical term, or geographical name, actually, I should say. These are real places in the world as we know it. So not Andor, not Schitt's Creek, and also not planet Earth, which we're counting as a planet rather than a geographical designation, but six names of cities or states or regions or something like that. That's all.
1: How about Monk?
2: No, Monk did not make the list.
1: Yeah.
2: Also,
1: I saw this list and it was a whole lot of TV Kira doesn't watch.
2: Yeah, well, I don't know when Monk was. Isn't it possible that it's from before the turn of the millennium?
1: It's not.
2: Okay, fair.
0: Would you run over that premise again?
2: The premise is these are, according to some industry polling, the top 100 shows, TV shows of the 21st century. Mm-hmm. And five of them have titles that are the name, first name, last name, or full name. There's at least one example of each of the main character.
0: Okay.
2: That's question one. Question two is six of them have titles that have geographical names in them somewhere.
1: Ted Lasso is on this list.
2: Ted Lasso is indeed on the list. Well done.
0: Frasier?
2: No, that's not on the list.
1: That started in the 20th century.
2: That sounds right. Yeah.
1: David Angel was he was killed in 9/11, and that was toward the end of their run. So I think Frasier was mostly in the 20th century.
2: In the 90s, yeah.
1: Yeah.
0: Okay. Let me think about this.
2: Okay.
0: All right. Okay.
2: All right. I want to say let's go to a call.
0: Yeah, but we can't. Tark, we are going through on the air, aren't we? Are we in?
3: Yes? You absolutely are, yes.
0: All right, okay. Somebody just sent me an email saying they couldn't hear it, but all right, that's good. Okay, I'm going to give a couple questions here, too. All right. Who are the three people who have been both TV series and who are the three people who have had both TV series and national forests named after them? Who are the three people who have had both a TV series and a national forest named after them?
1: Daniel Boone?
0: Yes, that's one. Good.
2: Huh.
1: Did Davy Crockett also get one?
0: Yes.
1: Sweet. All right.
2: Aren't they the same person?
0: They were probably by the same person.
2: Is that right?
0: Yeah, for a while.
2: Was there ever a John Muir variety show?
0: No. It was right after Johnny Cash, I think.
2: yeah, I don't know.
0: Not that. Okay. So again, who are the three people who have had both a TV series and a national forest named after them? So far, we have Daniel Boone, which the national forest is in Kentucky. Davy Crockett, national forest is in Texas. Okay. Next question. What is the most remote national park in the lower 48 states? It can only be accessed by ferry or seaplane. What is the most remote national park in the lower 48 states? It can only be accessed by ferry or seaplane.
1: I guess we're probably over in New England then. It's not going to be Arcadia.
0: No, that's on the mainland. Well, I mean, there's an island involved, but it's mostly on the mainland.
1: Yeah. We were probably somewhere in like Massachusetts or only. And you said the lower 48. So this is definitely right. not the giant park off Hawaii. No.
2: So I have nothing to offer here except just brain noodles. New England was my first thought, but then I thought, what about Pacific Northwest? Is there something over like an island off of northern Washington that would?
0: There are national parks up there, but it's not in the area.
2: All right.
1: Is there a national park in Galveston, Texas?
0: Not to my knowledge, no. Right. It's
1: not Key West because you can get there by road, even though they blew it up and tree-wise.
2: Is there a national park? No. Somewhere in the North Carolina coastal islands, Chincoteague and like that.
0: There is one, but it's not.
2: It's all probably accessible, right?
0: Yeah, it is.
2: Yeah, don't know. It's a good question.
0: Okay, so once more, what is the most remote national park in the lower 48 states? It can only be accessed by ferry or seaplane.
1: Well, there's not a national park in the Farallones. Are there any of the California, I'm going to guess Farallones anyway. I don't think that, maybe there's a piece of like Golden Gate National Park. Okay.
0: That's different. So yeah, no.
1: Okay.
0: All right. I'll give you one more question here. What I'm looking for is the winner of the Best Actress Academy Award, whose last names begin with one of the five least common letters of the alphabet. Who are the winners of the Best Actress Academy Award whose last names begin with one of the five least common letters of the alphabet? And there are 1, 2, 3, 4, 5 on that list.
2: Clearly, Renee Zellweger.
0: Obviously, yes. Good. That was yours, so I'll give
2: Kevin. All right, I'll be quiet.
1: I will need some time to think.
0: Okay, so once more, three questions. Who are the three people who have had both a TV series and a national forest named after them? Kira got Daniel Boone and Davy Crockett. There's one more on that list. I'm looking for the most remote national park in the lower 48 states. It can only be accessed by ferry or seaplane. And there are five winners of Best Actress Academy Award who last name began with one of the five least common letters of the alphabet. So far we have Renee Zellweger. Who are the other ones on that list?
1: I forget now. I'm sorry. Is Jennifer Jones a movie or a person?
0: She's a person. She's not a movie. She's a movie actress. But okay. Yes, that is a correct answer. She did okay. win an Academy Award. So yes, Jennifer Jones.
1: Okay.
0: Very good.
1: That opens up J's, which is
2: an
1: unpopular English letter, generally speaking, but a very popular last name letter or initial.
0: There you mm-hmm. go. Okay, so I have some emails here. Let's get into those. Suzanne is wondering, yes, she has the correct answer to the most remote national park in the lower 48. And that is Isle Royal Park in Michigan.
1: Oh, yeah. I forgot that you could only get there by... Nice job, Suzanne.
0: Yeah, nice job on that.
1: Yeah.
0: Steve is saying for Josh's question, his guess is Barrie.
2: Good guess. Nice. Barrie it is.
0: Good job on that. Good job. And for Kira's question... Curtis Armstrong was Booger in Revenge of the Nerds.
1: That is correct. Who was this again? Sorry.
0: This is Steve.
1: Steve. Nice job, Steve. I'm so glad you got Curtis Armstrong.
0: Yes, there we go. Again, just to remind you, we are doing emails only today because we are in the new studios and the phones have not been connected. So we are doing only emails today, not calls. Sorry about for the inconvenience for you. It's going to be inconvenient for us too. And that email address is mindsovermatter1@gmail.com. So that is MINDSOVERMATTER1. That's the numeral one, mindsovermatter1@gmail.com.
1: And can they email us some questions too? Yeah, and then follow up by emailing an answer?
0: Yeah, sure. If you want to ask us, oh, here's somebody that did email us a question. Brenda? What novel was also known as, quote, the dismantling of Lemuel Pilkin, or Pitkin? I'm sorry, let me just make sure I get this right. The dismantling of Lemuel Pitkin. Author's name, when first published and then republished 8 times. What was it about and why? Does that ring a bell with anybody?
2: Mm-mm.
1: No.
0: What novel was also known as The Dismantling of Lemuel Pitkin? I don't know. We'll throw it out there for people if they want to see if they can answer that.
2: That doesn't ring any bells.
0: Okay. Sean also had the answer to Isle Royal. Very good. Give me one second here. And Paul is wondering... He just has the Jeffersons and the NF. Is this the Jeffersons an answer to your...
2: I'm going to guess that it is, but that is not a 21st century show. And also I'm looking for titles that are just exclusively the name of the single main character. So Gilmore Girls was on that list, but I'm not taking that as an answer.
1: Maybe okay. He's answering Dana's question about National Forest plus... television show.
0: Maybe.
2: That's right. The Thomas Jefferson National Forest.
0: We had another guest on that the most remote national park was the Dry Tortugas. I asked a question about that once. I don't think that's a national park. That's definitely a... What is that? It's a national monument, maybe? I'm not absolutely certain about that. But yeah.
1: I never remember which is a recreation area and which is a monument.
0: Right. Anyway, I'm sorry. Josh, you were saying?
2: No. I was done.
0: Okay, let's just quickly run over the questions we have here, and then we'll move on, and I'll go back to Kira again. So Kira, why don't you just go over what you have?
1: Okay. Wikipedia defines character actor as someone known for playing unusual, eccentric, or interesting supporting characters rather than leading ones. Someone who specializes in minor roles. So I've given you some pairs of movies, and for each pair, I want you to tell me the Hollywood that guy who filled it. The ones we have left are Danny McGrath in Billy Madison and Chet in Barton Fink. We have Ernie Bass in Roadhouse and Big Tim in Requiem for a Dream. We have Chip in Serial Mom and Serial in Hackers. We have Trixie in Toy Story 3 and Rufus's daughter Kelly in Bill and Ted Face the Music. And from page 2, I forgot to read this, so maybe you'd like to try getting this one too. Bill Lumberg in Office Space and Mike Brady in the Brady Bunch movie.
0: Huh. All right. Josh?
2: Oh, the New York Times 100 Best TV Shows of the 21st Century. Five of them have titles that are the name of the main character. So far, we've got Ted Lasso and Barry. There are three more. And there are six of them that include a geographical name in their title, a real place, not Andor, not Schitt's Creek. But there are six of them. We haven't heard any of those yet.
0: All right. And I'm looking for the three people who had both a TV series and a national forest named after them. So far, we have Daniel Boone and Davy Crockett. We're looking for one more on that list. And let's see, there are five winners of the Best Actors Academy Award whose last names start with one of the five least common letters of the alphabet. So far, we have Renee Zellweger and Jennifer Jones. Who are the other three on that list? And my most remote national park in the lower 48 was answered. That is the Isle Royale National Park in Michigan. Remember, if you want to get in touch with us today, it's only for today, you need to email. Our phones are not connected yet in the new studio. So that email address is mindsovermatter1@gmail.com. So that is M-I-N-D-S. OVERMATTER1, that's the numeral one, mindsovermatter1@gmail.com. Kira, why don't you go ahead and give a question?
2: Before we go on, I want to take another try at the character actors, because I made a guess on Roadhouse and Big Tim and was rebuffed, but it might have been because I got the name wrong of the guy I was thinking of. I meant to say Danny Trejo.
1: Oh.
2: Is that it?
1: No.
2: Okay.
1: My
2: answer was so off the mark that it could have just been like, no, that's just a random name. Okay, never mind. Carry on.
1: Josh, if your geographical names, did the Jersey Shore make it as best programming?
2: It did.
1: Okay.
2: Not.
1: Good guess, and then though. Are building locations geographic names like the Pit?
2: No, I thought about the Pit, and I mean, it's Pittsburgh, but it's not, it is the hospital. So no, I did not include that.
1: Okay.
0: Email here. Pat sent an email that says Anthony Quinn. Now, Anthony Quinn would be the answer to, or the attempted answer to what? I'm trying to figure this out.
1: Well, it's not the answer to any of mine.
2: No, nor me.
0: The answer to any of mine.
2: Nope. So good guess, though.
0: Just be more specific, just so we know. And James is wondering if the TV show...
2: Oh. Yes. I know what Anthony Quinn is asking, is answering. Is it's about actors with unusual first initials.
0: Oh, that's right. That's right. But this is for best
2: this
0: actress.
2: This is for actress, yeah.
0: Yeah, so it wouldn't be on that list. But, of course, if it was if Anthony Quinn had a sex change and won the Best Actress Academy Award, that would work because Q would be, I think. Is Q one of the ones?
2: I don't know.
0: Yes, it is. It is one of the five. So, but yes.
2: I mean, I know what the standard four are, but I don't know what the fifth one is. So.
0: All right. And yes, so James is wondering if one of the TV shows is Dexter.
2: Yes, it is. Well done, James.
0: All right. Good job on that. Oh, and Bennett has an interesting guess. He's wondering if one of the national forests is Kit Carson. There is a Kit Carson National Forest, but there was never a TV series called Kit Carson. I mean, there was a movie called Kit Carson, but not a TV series that I know of. So no, not that. And Danny of Danny and Sandra, the geographic TV shows in the 21st century, they're wondering about Yellowstone.
2: Good guess, but it did not make the list.
0: Did not make the list, okay.
1: Is that like the only prestige television show that did not make the list?
2: I don't know.
0: Kira,
1: what about the Ozarks?
2: Ozark is right.
1: Yeah.
2: Yes.
1: Ozark. There we go.
2: Ozark is good.
0: Okay. Kira, it's your turn, I believe.
1: All right. I have a very, very random assortment of nicknames of famous or historical people. So I want the real name of each. I have eight of these. Number one, the Painter of Light. Painter of Light. Number two, the Red Priest.
2: Mm-hmm.
1: Yeah, that was for you, Josh.
2: Thanks.
1: Number three is the Godfather of Grunge. Number four is the Grand Old Man. Number five is Queen of Crime. Number six is Universal Spider. Number seven is the Man in Black from a NASCAR sense. And number eight is the Man in Black from a country music angle. So again, the Painter of Light, the Red Priest, the Godfather of Grunge, the Grand Old Man, the Queen of Crime, the Universal Spider, the Man in Black NASCAR, and the Man in Black country music. These are nicknames of famous or historical people, and I just want the real name of each. Who do we have?
0: Oh, Josh, you go ahead.
2: Go ahead. Yes, the Red Priest was Antonio Vivaldi.
1: That's correct.
2: The Man in Black is Johnny Cash, the second Man in Black.
1: That's right. Country Music Man
2: country,
1: in Black.
2: The
1: is,
2: Country Music Man in Black.
1: Is Johnny Cash. That's correct.
2: And I have one more, but I'll let it sit.
0: This may be off your. This may be not what you're thinking of. Though they called King Louis XI of France the Universal Spider.
1: Well, that's who I'm thinking of.
0: All
1: Louis
0: right.
1: of okay. France.
2: Louis
1: the
2: Louis
1: the 11th.
0: Louis the 11th.
2: I never heard of him.
0: Oh, he's the. Did you ever read The Hunchback of Notre Dame?
2: One more time.
0: Did you ever read The Hunchback of Notre Dame?
2: I never did.
0: Okay. Well,
2: I never
0: he's
2: did.
0: The king that is in that. And
2: I see. Okay.
0: He turns up in quite a few pieces and novels in the 19th century. Anyway, I'm sorry. So I had another one for you, Kira. Let's see. What was it?
1: Painter of Light, Godfather of Grunge, Grand Old Man, Queen of Crime, and Man in Black, NASCAR.
0: So the Grand Old Man, I think they've called more than one person that.
2: Yeah.
0: The one that I'm thinking of in American history is John Quincy Adams.
1: No, it's not American history.
0: And
1: that helps.
0: It's not American history. Okay. And what was the, give me the first one once more.
1: The Painter of Light.
0: Is that Thomas Kincaid?
1: It is Thomas Kincaid.
2: That was the other one I had. All right.
0: Good job on that. Okay. Leave that out. Let me just check. All right, Peter, I should say, got Painter of Light, so good job. Oh no, he said Monet. He's good. Has a much higher tone than I did, I'm afraid. Yes, so sorry about that, Peter. And Matthew's saying a TV show with a geographic location. He suggests Atlanta.
1: Oh,
2: exactly so. Very high on that
0: list.
2: Well done.
0: Okay. All right. And let's see, Sandra is saying Mike Brady in the movies was played by Gary Cole.
1: That's right. Oh, as was Bill Lumberg.
0: All right.
2: Right.
0: Good job. And Josh, why don't you go ahead and give a question too?
2: Sure. I've been prepping for the Oakland Theater Project's upcoming production of King Lear, which opens tomorrow night. And in King Lear, of course, the fool that accompanies the king has no name. He's just called the Fool. But many other Shakespearean fools do have names. I have a list of six Shakespearean fools or clowns. I'm going to give you their names, and you just need to tell me what play they appear in. So Dogberry, Feste, Grumio, Thersites, Touchstone, and Trinculo. These are the names of Shakespearean fools and clowns. The terms are kind of interchangeable. What play do they appear in? Dogberry, Feste, Grumio, Thersites, Touchstone, and Trinculo.
0: Well, Dogberry is the easiest one. That's Much Ado About Nothing.
2: Yes, it is. I didn't know that was the easiest one. I get them all confused.
0: Just because of the name, I think.
2: It's yeah. What else you got?
0: Feste. I think it's Twelfth Night.
2: It is Twelfth Night. Good right. job.
0: All right. I think those are the only two I know right offhand.
2: Okay. Kira?
1: Is the hills one of your geographical locations?
2: The hills. No. Oh, sorry. No.
0: You just repeat your question once more.
2: Sure. Looking for the plays that include these Shakespearean fools or clowns. Dogberry is in Much Ado About Nothing. Feste is in Twelfth Night. Dana got both of those. Looking for the plays that feature Grumio, Thersites, Touchstone, and Trinculo.
0: Okay. And go back here. 1 second. Let me look at emails. So Alfred is wondering if one of the TV show locations is Fargo.
2: Ooh, that should have been on. That's a great guess. And it suddenly occurs to me that the fact that that show was not on that list is a Shonda. That should definitely have been on there. I didn't even think of it. No, it's not. I don't know why they left it off.
0: Because that's 21st century.
2: It's totally 21st century, and it's totally one of the best 100 shows. So that's a failure on the part of the failing New York Times. What can we say?
0: Let's see. All right. And wait a minute. Give me 1 second here. All right. Okay. Remember, if you want to guess on any of these, or if you have a question, that's fine too. You can send questions in via email. We're just doing emails today because our phones are not connected yet in the new studio. This is Minds Over Matter. We're here every Saturday morning at 10 a.m. Thanks you for your patience on that. We appreciate it very much. Our panel today, that would be Kira Pace, technical editor, Joshua Cosman, writes about classical music on Substack. So what is your connection with King Lear? Are you just going to review it?
2: Yeah.
0: You're not in it.
2: No, they wouldn't. I auditioned. No, they didn't even let me audition.
1: Okay. How are your jazz hands? Are they sharp?
2: Yeah.
1: They sparkle?
0: And you're connecting us today. You're connected with us today via email. That is mindsovermatter1@gmail.com. So that is MINDSOVERMATTER1. That's the numeral one at gmail.com. Of course, and you can simply do that and we will read them on the air. If you have a question too, that's fine. All right, let me give you a question here. Let me think. So I'm going to give you the top tourist attractions in three different countries, and I want you to tell me what country it is. Number one is Pele's Castle. That is P-E-L-E-S, Pele's Castle. Number two is the Door to Hell gas deposit. And number three is the American Cemetery Memorial. So again, these are the top tourist attractions in what countries? Number one is Pele's Castle, P-E-L-E-S. Number two is the Door to Hell gas deposit. And number three is the American Cemetery Memorial.
1: I think the Door to Hell's in Turkmenistan.
0: That is correct. Very good.
2: Wow.
0: You have been there, Kevin.
1: I have not.
0: Okay.
2: I got nothing. I knew that was one of the stands, and I wasn't going to even be able to guess which one. But
0: yes, I've been to two of these, but not the Door to Hell gas deposit. I have to put that on the bucket list.
1: Are these just the top tourist attractions?
0: They are the most visited attractions in these countries for tourists. One other, I'll give you one quick other question here. What is the single most popular tourist attraction in Canada? What is the single most popular tourist attraction in Canada?
1: What about the Rideau Canal?
0: No. Clean that out. And let's see.
1: Oh, is it in British Columbia?
0: It is not.
1: Oh, Banff.
0: No.
1: Okay. Well, then I'm out.
0: Okay. And let's see. We have a question from James. After Los Angeles and San Diego, what is the third largest California city by area?
1: By area?
0: By area. And he didn't give us an answer, so we'll have to kind of figure this out. After Los Angeles, this is from James. After Los Angeles and San Diego, what is the third largest California city by area?
2: I mean, wouldn't it be San Jose?
0: That would have been...
2: Or is it maybe Bakersfield? Is it another possibility?
0: I know it's not San Francisco.
2: Right, no, of course.
0: And I think that's a... Those are good guesses. I might think about San Diego, or not San Diego, San Jose, too. It's such a spread out city. Okay. All right. I'll leave that out. Well, James, you have to give us the answers one of these days.
1: Dana, does Niagara Falls count for your Canadian?
0: Yes, it does. And that is the single most popular tourist attraction. Niagara Falls.
2: Tricky. Good job on that. Tricky.
0: Not really.
2: Yeah,
0: it's
2: a little bit.
0: It's Canadian
2: little bit.
0: And American.
2: Sure.
0: Ah, okay. So we have an answer for the dismemberment of Lemuel Pitkin. Well, I think we have an answer from Ross. And he says it's A Cool Million by Nathaniel West. Oh, interesting. Okay.
2: Okay.
0: I have not read that, so.
2: Yeah, I don't know.
0: All right. And Patience had Niagara Falls as Canada's first attraction. That is correct, of course. Christina has a question. What sickness has the nickname the Strangling Angel?
1: Ooh.
2: Wow.
0: What sickness has the nickname the Strangling Angel?
1: Could it be tuberculosis?
2: Oh, that's a good guess.
0: That's a good question. That's a good guess. And I have the answer in front of me. So I will say
1: that would be more of a Birking angel, I guess.
0: I will say that it's certainly something that's still around today, but it was much more pervasive in the 19th century.
1: Consumption?
2: Well, that's tuberculosis.
1: Yeah,
0: that's a
1: good sorry.
0: Too. In terms of children, a lot of children got this. But yes.
1: Polio?
0: Not polio, no. What sickness has the nickname the Strangling Angel, sent from Christina?
2: Dunno.
0: Okay, leave that out. But it's still around today, but better known for a little earlier, since it can be successfully treated now if done at all.
2: Not when Kennedy gets a hold of it.
0: Yeah, right. Suzanne is wondering on your question, Josh, TV shows, how about It's Always Sunny in Philadelphia?
2: Yes, exactly. So well done.
1: Oh, I was thinking it was only names of places.
2: No. These are ones that have the name in them somewhere.
1: Okay.
2: Sorry.
0: Good job on that. And let's see. I'm sorry, I'm just checking.
1: Well, in that case, what about Hot in Cleveland?
2: Did not make the list.
1: Okay. Not surprised.
2: No.
0: All right. We have a guess on the American Memorial is in France. It is not in France. That a question I asked earlier about the country where the American Cemetery Memorial is, which is the top tourist attraction in that country. It is not in France. No. So, and Josh, do you have a question for us?
2: Sure. On a list of cities and municipalities in the nine counties of the Bay Area, which ones come first and last alphabetically?
1: Alameda County?
2: These are the list of cities and municipalities.
1: Oh, cities, sorry.
2: But yes, Alameda is correct.
1: Okay.
2: Alameda is the first alphabetical list, on the list, alphabetically. And the last one is?
0: Last one.
1: Guessing Yountville is too far.
2: Yountville is correct.
0: Oh,
1: sweet.
2: Well, you guys made short work of that. So let me follow up with one. This is actually a repeat that I did a few years ago, but it's still always good. There are three cities in the Bay Area, Greater Bay Area, that share a name with a U.S. state capital. What are they?
0: Once more.
2: three cities in the Greater Bay Area, which is say the nine counties, share a name with a U.S. state capital. So not Dublin.
1: Yeah, Richmond and Concord would be two.
2: That's good. What's the third?
1: I'm going to all the rest that, like Gilligan's Island theme song, season one.
0: Richmond, Concord, what's the third? Oh, Albany.
2: Albany is correct. Okay. Well, that's all I got.
0: All right. Chris is wondering if the strangling angel is whooping cough. It is not. Pat is wondering if the strangling angel is mumps. Did you feel strangling, Gira, when you had the mumps?
1: I just had the one mump.
0: One mump, okay.
1: I had a mump on my right side in the year of our Lord 2019. So
0: I remember it well.
1: Thanks, anti-vaxxers. But I don't recall being particularly strangled by that.
0: Bennett is saying a strangling angel is tetanus. That's interesting. Hmm. Huh. That's not the answer that the questioner had, though it makes a certain amount of sense. And Tom says that the third largest city in the Bay Area in California is Fremont. I guess that's possible. It's very spread out. But again, I didn't have the answer. The answer was not sent to me, so I'm not sure about that. Bennett says Fresno is the third largest city by area.
2: Fresno. That sounds good.
1: Nobody goes to Fresno anymore.
2: Hey, now.
1: That's a line.
2: Oh.
1: Don't mind me.
2: Okay.
0: Okay. Leave that out there. And let's see, give you something else here. Let's run over what we have left. Kira, start with you.
1: All right. So I had some character actor movie pairs. The ones I have left are Danny McGrath in Billy Madison and Chet in Barton Fink. Ernie Bass in Roadhouse and Big Tim in Requiem for a Dream. Chip in Serial Mom and Serial in Hackers. And finally, Trixie in Toy Story 3 and Rufus's daughter Kelly in Bill and Ted Face the Music. To clean those up a little bit, I'll add that Trixie in Toy Story 3 is also, she's a main character in the Bob's Burger movie, Bob's Burgers. Chip in Serial Mom and Serial and Hackers is also in Scream. Ernie Bass in Roadhouse and Big Tim in Requiem for a Dream is also in They Live, one of the greatest movies ever made. And Danny McGrath in Billy Madison and Chet in Barton Fink is also all over your internet thanks to his appearance in 30 Rock.
0: Hmm.
1: Also, I have some nicknames of famous or historical people. The ones I have left are The Godfather of Grunge, The Grand Old Man, The Queen of Crime, and The Man in Black, NASCAR.
2: Is The Godfather of Grunge somebody like real obvious like Kurt Cobain or Eddie Vedder?
1: No, because they were grunge. They weren't the progenitors of grunge.
2: How about Iggy Pop then?
1: No, it's a good guess.
2: I'm looking for shows from the New York Times list of 100 best TV shows of the 21st century. There were five of them that had titles that were the name of the main character, including Dexter, Ted Lasso, and Barry. Two more left, both of them men, one of them a last name, one of them a first name. The first name is identical to the name of the guy who plays him. Then I have some shows that have geographical words in their titles. One of them is a description of the main character, where that character is from. The other two are just the names of the places. Then I've got questions about Shakespearean fools and clowns. What play are these fools or clowns from? We got Dogberry is from Much Ado About Nothing. We got Feste from Twelfth Night. Still waiting on the plays for Grumio, Thersites, Touchstone, and Trinculo.
0: No, go ahead, Gary.
1: I was just going to ask if Brockmire was on your list.
2: Which now?
1: Brockmire was on your first list.
2: No, never heard of Brockmire.
0: Is Grumio Taming of the Shrew?
2: Yes, he is. Well done.
0: And let's see, what do we have here? Who are the three people who have had both a TV series and a national forest named after them? Akira got Daniel Boone and Davy Crockett. Who is the third one on that list? There are five winners of the Best Actress Academy Award whose last names start with one of the five least common letters of the alphabet. So far we have Renee Zellweger and Jennifer Jones, who was left on that list. Let's see, what else do I have here? I gave you the most popular tourist attraction in three different countries, and I want you to tell me the country. The ones we have left are Pele's Castle, which is P-E-L-E-S, and what country is that in? And the other is the American Cemetery Memorial. What country is that in? Thomas sent an email wondering whether Tombstone would qualify for your list.
2: No, good guess, but not far off. Well, yeah, far off. Never mind. In the same general genre, let's say. But yeah, not Tombstone.
0: Okay. And let's see. Giannis, let's see. Oh, I get it now. Okay. So the answer to the question about the largest city in terms of square miles is California City, California. California City. Somebody sent us the statistics here. Los Angeles is first at 469.49 square miles. San Diego second, 325.20 square miles. California City is third with 203.63 square miles. And San Jose is fourth with 180.50 square miles. Bakersfield is the one after that, and Fresno is the one after that. So, okay. We did not get the answer to that, but Alfred is wondering if the godfather of grunge is Neil Young.
1: Alfred is correct. It is Neil Young.
2: Really?
1: Neil Young. Yep.
0: Okay. And Pat has the correct answer to the strangling angel, and that is diphtheria. Diphtheria. Yes.
1: Now's a good time to remind anybody who is part of the Gen X cohort that it's entirely possible that you did not get boosted enough as a child. So go get your booster shots for mumps and measles and rubella.
0: All right, good. We have time for a public service announcement.
1: That was a live and learn lesson for me.
0: Was it?
1: It was, yeah. It turns out the CDC changed their their suggestions. Guidelines. Thank you, their guidelines. But most doctors did not realize that they changed their guidelines. And so a ton of us are running around not boosted enough.
0: I was wondering about that the other day. Since measles has come back in the country, thanks to our fantastic leadership, if you got a measles, like I did, a measles vaccine when I was 4 years old, five maybe, is it still good? So I'm wondering if I should go in and have a booster for my measles.
1: That's a thing you should check on. Yeah, for sure.
0: All right, let's see here. Rita is wondering if the man in black was Richard Petty.
1: That is an excellent guess. It is not.
2: Hmm.
1: He drove the number three car, if that makes a difference. A black number three car. Ford, I believe.
0: All right. Well, I have known nothing about that. So Ellen has made a guess that Trinculo.
2: Uh-huh.
0: Thank you very much. Is from The Tempest.
2: Ellen is correct.
0: All right. Good job.
2: Well done.
0: Okay. And the Queen of Crime... Kelly's wondering if the Queen of Crime is Agatha Christie.
1: Kelly is correct. It is.
0: All right. There we go. Good job. So Sandra also guessed Deadwood.
2: Oh, what do you mean also?
0: Oh, I thought they came up earlier.
2: No, that was Tombstone.
0: Oh, I'm sorry. Okay.
2: Right. No, Deadwood is dead. Yeah. Well done, Sandra. Deadwood all is right. Correct.
0: So how many do you have left in that?
2: Two. References a region of Pennsylvania or maybe an actual city, I'm not sure. And one of them is a location in Ukraine.
1: Oh, is this the mayor of whatever?
2: Mayor of East Town. No, it's East not Town. Mayor. It's mayor. Mayor. Her name is mayor.
1: The mayor of Winningham.
2: Mayor of East Town. Mayor of East Town is correct.
0: Oh, it's not what it used to be. Okay, let's see. Paul makes an interesting point here. So he says, he made the guess earlier on the Jeffersons. I misunderstood that. I asked my question about the TV show, the TV series, and a national forest named after particular people. So far we have Daniel Boone and Davy Crockett. He has guessed the Jeffersons, or Thomas Jefferson. There's a Thomas Jefferson National Forest. So he guessed the Jeffersons.
2: I said that as
0: but it's not the same person. So yeah, it's I get it, and it's a clever answer, but it's not the same person. So no, I can't do that. But I like that. I like the idea that you put all that thought into it. Rita is now guessing that the man in black is Dale Earnhardt.
1: Rita's correct. It is Dale Earnhardt.
0: Okay, there we go. Let's see. Right, Alice is guessing Kit Carson for the television show and the National Forest. No, it's not Kit Carson. And let me just make sure I'm having this. I get all these things here. Sandra is wondering if Michelle Yeoh is...
2: Oh, of course.
0: But it's not Michelle Yeoh, because Y is not one of the five least common letters of the alphabet.
2: Huh. All right.
0: So it's not Michelle... It's
2: not Michelle Yeoh, and it's not Loretta Young.
0: No. Mm-mm.
1: You said there is one for each of them, or no?
0: There are two for one letter.
2: There's no X, be sure of that.
1: I know, or
2: there's
1: Q. No X. Is there
2: Q? There must be a Q.
0: There is no Q.
2: There's no Q and no X.
0: Yeah, no.
2: Oh, so there's two for... Probably you said J. There were two for one of them.
0: There is.
1: J?
2: But the math doesn't... There's three...
0: It's J. It's J. So Kira got Jennifer Jones. Who is the other J?
1: Johnson.
2: Shirley Jackson.
0: Oh. No, that's the author.
2: Oh, okay. Sorry.
0: That's okay.
2: I don't know.
0: Okay.
2: I've been all trying right. To, all right.
0: I think we can safely clean up here now, start to clean up. So, Kira, we'll start with you.
1: All right. Danny McGrath and Billy Madison and Chet from Barton Fink. That is Steve Buscemi. Oh. Ernie Bass and Roadhouse and Big Tim and Requiem for a Dream is Keith David. Chip and Serial Mom and Serial and Hackers is Matthew Lillard. And Trixie from Toy Story 3 and Rufus's daughter Kelly and Bill and Ted Face the Music is Kristen Schaal. The only nickname I had left was the Grand Old Man, not American, and that is William Gladstone.
2: Mm. TV shows with the name of the character. One is Louis by featuring Louis C.K. And the other one is Doctor Who. Doctor Who is it? Doctor House. House is the... sorry. The geographical name is Chernobyl. And the clowns we have left are Touchstone from As You Like It and Thersites from the lesser-known Troilus and Cressida.
0: All right. As much as I like the answer Jeffersons, that's not it. But who are the three people who have been had both a TV series and a National Forest named after them? Daniel Boone, Davy Crockett, and Custer. That is in Montana. The winner of the Best Actress Academy Award, whose last names begin with the five least common letters of the alphabet. So far we have Renee Zellweger, Jennifer Jones. We're also looking for Glenda Jackson, Diane Keaton, and Grace Kelly. K is one of the five least common letters of the alphabet. The country with the top tourist attractions, Pelias Castle, I wonder where I have been actually, is in Romania. And the American Cemetery Memorial is in Luxembourg. If we did not, I can't say if we didn't get your call, we didn't get any calls. So thank you very

0: You just heard Minds Over Matter here on KALW, live from the Warfield Commons at the People's Studio here in San Francisco. 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Coming up next, Tiny Desk Radio from NPR. It is Saturday, September 26th, and the current time is 11 o'clock. 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
1: And I'm Lars Gotrich.
0: Lars, you know, there are moments in Tiny Desk history that are etched into my mind.
1: Well, like what?
0: I mean, we can go on and on, but like Juvenile's encore of Back That Thing Up, or Tank and the Bangers' emotional contest winning performance, or when Adele, her voice was ripping through the walls at the old building. But there are some moments that are unscripted.
1: Say no more, Bobby. Cue the clip.
0: All right, so let me paint the picture, everybody. The lead singer of Turnstile, Brendan Yates, hops onto the desk, takes a look at his surroundings, and jumps, executes a hardcore parkour perfect barrel roll into the audience. The crowd goes wild. History is made. The first stage desk dive at the Tiny Desk.
1: On today's show, all roads lead to the stage dive that launched 1,000 memes. Turnstile at the Tiny Desk. A proud moment for me personally,
0: yes,
1: Bobby.
0: Yes, I know. You were extremely proud while I was devastated, but we'll talk about that later. So we're going to get into it, Lars. But first, we're going to feature some artists that have collaborated with Baltimore's beloved hardcore punk band. The difficult-to-describe Blood Orange is coming up in a bit, but first, we're going to rock with Sheer Mag.
1: I love Sheer Mag so much. To me, they embody the spirit of rock and roll, past and present. A little backstory. They met as students at SUNY Purchase, graduated, formed the band, and moved into a house together. And for over a decade, they have combined a DIY punk ethos with the sounds of 70s hard rock, disco, and power pop. Their songs are anthemic, but so rowdy.
0: Yeah. So what's your max connection to Turnstile, Lars?
1: Tina Holliday is the quintessential rock singer. She's loud and raspy and full of yearning. And she sings the backing vocals on the Turnstile track Moon from the 2018 album Time and Space.

much, Tim. All right. Thank you so much for having us. We appreciate it. We're Sheer Mag. I don't think I've said it before. We're used to playing in the dark. But we have one. Thank you.

0: That was the pride of Philly, Sheer Mag, at the Tiny Desk. We just heard Fan the Flames, and Sheer Mag opened with Steel Sharpened Steel.
1: Now, we're going to hear this a lot today, but Lars, you produced that show.
0: Yes, I did.
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0: We're making our way to Turnstile later this hour, but up next, after the break, the experimental and soulful R&B music of Blood Orange.
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1: 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I'm Bobby Carter.
0: And I'm Lars Gotrich.
1: Now, there's some musicians who thrive on collaboration. And our next artist has worked with the likes of FKA Twigs, Mac Miller, Carly Rae Jepsen, and, to tie in this episode's headliner, Turnstile.

0: you never leaving my sight. 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

0: Thank you.
1: That was Blood Orange at the Tiny Desk in 2019. We just heard Dagenham Dream, Jewelry, and Blood Orange open the set with By Ourselves. Bob Boylan and Morgan Noel Smith produced that show. Josh Rogerson recorded and mixed the audio with help from Patrick Boyd.
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3: Hi, I'm Renita Martin. I'm a KALW member. I've been in the Bay Area all of my life, born in San Francisco, raised in Berkeley. I'm really proud to be a founding donor of the People's Studio, and I am really hopeful that this will be the beginning of something even bigger and better.

0: That was Turnstile at the Tiny Desk in 2025. We just heard Birds. Before that, Never Enough. I Care. Sunshower. And Turnstile opened the set with Dreaming. Lars, you produced that show because, you know, of course you did. It was recorded and mixed by Josh Newell.
1: This episode of Tiny Desk Radio was written by me. Walter Ray Watson edited and produced this episode along with Noah Caldwell. Neil Tivolt is our technical director. Saraya Mohammed is our executive producer. And Sonali Mehta is the executive director of NPR Music. And our theme was composed by Kaylin Ellis.
0: More Lars on Tiny Desk Radio, y'all. Say it with me. Thank you so much for listening to us on Tiny Desk Radio today from NPR Music. 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

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Welcome. I'm Marcus Rosario, and I'll be with you for the next 2 hours, sonically taking you all over, as I do each and every time I'm with you. Happy to be here with you. Listening to music right here from Rebecca Vosmont, the instrumental of her song Blessed. From her record, Who We Are Becoming. Also got a music out of Sweden, Daniel Ogren, musician in the band Dina Ogen. From the record Pine, we heard Rocks. Also got a music out of the Habibi Funk catalog, Habibi Funk the label, and Party. Bringing back all sorts of vibes, digging up gems from the Middle East. From Sharif Megarbane, Lebanese composer and musician, multi-instrumentalist. From the record Halawat, we heard La Calypso. Also got a music out of France from Guts, the beatmaker turned musician. From his record Eternal, we heard Friends, which was the bonus track on that record, on the awesome label Heavenly Sweetness. And kicking things off, music from Jamal Dean, the jazz prodigy based in Los Angeles. From his record Oriki Duru, we heard Paradox. Here with you for a bit, got all kinds of music to share with you today. Music from Lady Ray, Silas Short, a remix by Air of David Bowie, Maruja, and a whole lot more. And you can always follow along at the playlist at kalw.org/Marcus, M-A-R-C-U-S. Gonna get right into it. Stay with us. Stay close. This is KALW.

listening to music right here from Holy Tongue, experimental dub trio out of London. One of their songs, this one's called Ambulance Dub, right here on KALW 91.7 FM and worldwide at KALW.org. Also got music from Fabuloso and Marcos Rigalt out of Mexico City, a song that came out not too long ago called Vecinos. And got into music from Eddie Chacon, his latest record called Lay Low. We heard Empire featuring John Carroll Kirby. Record's also produced by Nick Hakim. Also got into music before that from Silas Short, musician originally from Milwaukee, living in Chicago and Los Angeles. His record, Lushland, we got into one called Guy. And kicking things off, Atlanta's own Lady Ray. We got into her album entitled Cover Girl. And we heard Be a Witness. Lady Ray, who's been singing the hook of a lot of popular rap songs in the 90s and early 2000s, going solo the last few years on Big Crown Records. Still got more music on the way here with you. Taking you all over, Marcus Rosario. And be sure to download the KALW app if you don't have it already. 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Just go to your app store, whether you have an Android or an iPhone, and download the app. It'll make you smarter, and you will have KALW at your fingertips. Gonna get back into it. Music on the way from David Bowie, getting remixed by Air, the French band Air, that band. And music from Maruja and Broadcast. Stay with us. This is KALW.

Just heard music right there from the band out of Birmingham in the UK, Broadcast, from their record Distant Call Collected Demos 2000 to 2006. We heard Please Call to Book. It would be cool if there was a phone number with that as well. Also got a music out of Manchester with Maruja, their record Pain to Power, and we heard Zaytoon. And gotten the music from the one and only David Bowie from the 12 CD box set I Can't Give Everything Away, 2002 to 2016. We heard A Better Future, the remix by Air, the 2025 remaster. And underneath us right now is music from Butcher Brown from his latest record, Letters from the Atlantic. This one's called Backline. Marcus Rosario here with you as we approach the second hour. Still got more music on the way. We'll see where we go. You can always follow along at the website at klw.org/Marcus, M-A-R-C-U-S, or on the app, or whatever it is you're using to listen to KLW right now. We're going to take a quick break. Stay with us and stay where you are. 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

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Marcus Rosario here with you. Just got into music from a really cool compilation I always love coming back to. AOK Disco, Boogie Pop and Funk from the South China Sea, 1974 to 1988. We heard Aria Junior, an all-women band from Indonesia, with their song Sala Tinka. Also got into music from another compilation, Togo Soul 2, hitting you with the soul. From Alibawa, we heard Yan Sama. That one definitely has a lot of burners. And then we got into music right ahead of that from Climax, a band out of Bolivia, prog rock, very popular record, a grail record from 1974, Gusano Mecánico. We heard Cuerpo Eléctrico. And kicking things off, we were in Detroit with the one and only Funkadelic from their debut album, self-titled, the 2025 remaster. And we heard I Bet You. And underneath this right now is music from Leon Todd Johnson. Instrumental EP. This one's called Wake Se Jaku. Marcus is right here with you. Still got more music on the way. We'll probably cross the waters again in a second in this next set of music. And yeah, you can always follow along at kalw.org/Marcus, M-A-R-C-U-S. You can find my socials, email address, and everything else connected to that. My KALW digital footprint. Gonna keep it moving. Stay with us. 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

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Marcus Rosario here with you. Just got new music from Trio Ternura from Brazil, the famous Brazilian soul band. We heard Last Tango in Paris from 1973, the single. Also got new music from Dora Morellenbaum. She's a singer in the band Bala de Sejo. And that was a single that came out not too long ago called Haber Melhar, from a release, Vento de Beirada. Part of the new wave of Brazilian music coming out of that wonderful country. And gotten the music ahead of that from Luisa Mark, UK singer, lovers rock singer, from a record, Breakout. And we heard Even Though You're Gone. And we kicked things off with Sri Raja Rockers, a sound system and band out of Thailand, from their record Enduro. We heard Terpene. Still got more music on the way here with you for a bit more. Once again, klw.org/Marcus is the website to go, the resource for connecting with yours truly. If you want to send an email or you want to find me on social media, Instagram, etc., it's all right there. And you can listen back to the shows I've done on KLW there, linked via SoundCloud. Underneath this right now is music from Antiflow, from their record Outer National Dance. This one's called Homia Cor. Gonna keep it moving. Stay with us. This is KALW.

listening to music right here from Bill Evans Trio from 1962, from his record Moonbeams, dedicated to his bassist Scott LaFaro. This one's called Polka Dots and Moonbeams. As we end things today, also got any music from Citation out of 1977, their song Inspiration of My Life, taken from a compilation, a reissue, Box of Delights Volume 1. Also got any music out of the awesome label Coal Mine Records. We heard The Sincere's and Joey Quiñones with Give It Up You Fool from their record Sincerely Yours. And kicking things off in that last set of music, the one and only Sly and the Family Stone, taken from the official soundtrack of the documentary Sly Lives, aka The Burden of Black Genius. Definitely a must watch if you haven't already seen it. We are just like a baby. As always, it's a pleasure sharing this time and space with you each and every time I'm with you. 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And find me, socials, email, everything that is digital that connects us. Hope you have a wonderful time, and I will see you next time. Until then, peace and love, and keep it right here on KALW.

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Hello and welcome to Folk Music and Beyond here on 91.7 KELW. My name is Bob Campbell. Today we'll share some music from mountains, the Andes, the Alps, the Himalayas, the Rockies. First, though, we'll remember Irish piper Paddy Keenan, who died a few weeks ago. He was a master of this cranky instrument called the Illan Pipes and is noted for his work with the classic Irish ensemble, the Bothy Band, as well as his solo and duet work. He was also a master of the low whistle, as we hear in this collaboration with guitarist Tommy O'Sullivan, titled Jutland.

We heard some reels featuring late piper Paddy Keenan. Music in the Glen came from the Bothy Band album Old Hag You Have Killed Me. We heard a collaboration with fiddler Paddy Clacken, The Mountain Road, and the Congress Reel from their album Dublin, which illustrates the Irish tradition of two musicians playing in unison. The album title is a pun, Doublin, apostrophe. Cuckoo's Nest came from the solo album Na Cinn Fhearr, and we opened with Paddy Keenan and Tommy O'Sullivan performing Jutland on their album The Long Grazing Acre. We're remembering Paddy Keenan on this first half hour of Folk Music and Beyond. He was born into a traveling family in County Meath and faced a lot of discrimination in his childhood and youth. His father and grandfather were both pipers and encouraged him to take up the pipes. He eventually took them up in earnest and began busking with pipes, playing with folk clubs, making recordings, and eventually finding his way into the Bothy Band around 1975. Their first album is widely known with that year as a title. This set, Patsy Geary's and Coleman's Cross, comes from it to open a set of jigs featuring the late Paddy Keenan.

We heard some tunes by the late Paddy Keenan and guitarist Tommy O'Sullivan from their album The Long Grazing Acre. First, Brother John and the Pavvy Jig, and then the air Mary Bravender. Before that, we heard the Bothy Band with The Pipe on the Hob from Out of the Wind into the Sun, and first off, the set Patsy Geary and Coleman's Cross from the first Bothy Band album. We'll return with music from the Andes after Joanne fills us in on upcoming musical events in the Bay Area. 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

Cicada, the traditional band from Ireland, will be coming to town. They perform tomorrow in Pacific Grove at St. Mary's by the Sea Episcopal Church. And that concert starts at 3 o'clock tomorrow afternoon with Tata in Pacific Grove. Tata will also be performing in Santa Cruz this Tuesday, the 29th, at 7:30, and this is happening at the Kumbwa Jazz Center, 320 Cedar, downtown Santa Cruz. Molly Tuttle will be coming to Stanford University this Monday, the 28th, at 7:30. This is taking place at the Bing Concert Hall. Molly Tuttle, Stanford University, this Monday at 7:30. Bella White will be performing in Napa on Wednesday, September 30th at 8 o'clock. This is happening at the Napa Music Hall, 1030 Main Street in Napa. Holly Neer will be coming to Sacramento on Thursday, October 1st at 7 o'clock, and she's performing at the B Street Theater in Sacramento. Holly Neer will also be performing in Sonoma on Friday, October 2nd at 7 o'clock. And this is happening at the Sebastiani Theater, 476 First Street East in Sonoma. And Holly Neer will be performing next Sunday, October 4th, 3 o'clock at The Freight in Berkeley. The address is 2020 Addison Street. Mama's Broke will be performing at the Hop Monk Tavern on Thursday, October 1st at 8 o'clock. The Hop Monk is located at 230 Petaluma Avenue in Sebastopol. AJ Lee and Blue Summit will be coming to the Sweetwater this Friday, October 2nd. That concert starts at 8 o'clock. The Sweetwater is at 19 Corte Madera in Mill Valley. Gillian Welch and David Rawlings perform at the Fillmore this Friday, October 2nd at 8 o'clock. The Fillmore is at 1805 Geary in San Francisco. My Morning Jacket will be performing at the Fillmore for 8 nights starting next Saturday, October 3rd, running through Sunday, October 11th. At Ashkenaz next Saturday, October 3rd, Mark St. Mary from Louisiana will be performing an evening of Cajun and Zydeco. Ashkenaz is at 1317 San Pablo Avenue in Berkeley. Country singer Kathleen Edwards will be performing in Menlo Park next Sunday, October 4th. This is happening at the Guild Theater, 949 El Camino in Menlo Park. On Monday, October 5th, Jimmy Dale Gilmore and Butch Hancock will be performing at the Hop Monk Tavern in Novato. That's a 6 o'clock concert with Jimmy Dale Gilmore and Butch Hancock, Monday, October 5th. The Hop Monk is at 224 Vintage Way in Novato. And Hardly Strictly Bluegrass is happening next weekend, starting Friday, October 2nd, running through Sunday the 4th. This is a free event. It's happening at Golden Gate Park. Friday's headliners will include Molly Tuttle, Los Lobos, Sierra Hull, Marty Stewart and his fabulous superlatives, My Morning Jacket, and others. On Saturday, the headliners will include Allison Brown, Buddy Miller, Gillian Welch, and David Rawlings, Hot Tuna, Ismay, John Craigie, Kathleen Edwards, Lori Lewis and the Right Hands, Mavis Staples, Old Crow Medicine Show, Steve Earle, and many others. On Sunday, Daryl Scott and Rob Ikes, the Drive Branch Fire Squad, Emmylou Harris, Yasmin Williams, Miko Marks, the Punch Brothers, the Flatlanders, Hills to Holler, and many others, too many to mention. That's Hardly Strictly Bluegrass, Golden Gate Park, next weekend, Friday, October 2nd through Sunday the 4th. And this is a free event. 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

Music under the announcements was by Whistler Lena Robinson. As we launch into a set of Andean music, here's a piece by Ruth Alonso. She is a charango player and composer originally from Bolivia but now living in Argentina.

Grupo Putumayo is a band from Colombia. We heard Ciudad Campo from their album Encuentro. No lyrics are available. Before that, Alonso del Rio from Cusco gave us El Abismo Dos from his latest work, El Abismo. I wish I had time to read you a full translation for this one, but here are a few lines. I met him one afternoon, standing in front of a great abyss. Now I know even fear ends before love. That lord of the great abyss was gone, having said, "You are just your breath." Loli Cosmica from Argentina sang her Todos Venimos from Canciones del Corazón. It goes, "We all come from the mother, and to her we return, like a raindrop falling into the ocean. We all come from Father, Son, and to him we return, like a spark of fire flying toward the sky. We all come from oneness, and to it we return, like a ray of light traveling into eternity." Ruth Alonso sang and played the traditional piece Manifiesto Cauce, a manifesto of life honoring existence and deep ties to Mother Earth. Folk Music and Beyond comes to you every Saturday at 2 Pacific Time on 91.7 KALW San Francisco. We're sharing some music from mountains today. I was searching out music from the Alps that would work for us, so I came up with a bit more Andean music. First off by Loli Cosmica once again, and then musicians from the Austrian Alps in an Andean style. So here first is Tsense Re Re, the arrow that opens doors, an ancient medicine song coming originally from the Shuar people of Ecuador and Peru.

As we shared some Alpine music on Folk Music and Beyond on 91.7 KELW, Claudia Schwab is originally from Austria, but now living in Sligo. So we heard her joined by Irish musician friends, including Kathy Jordan of Dervish, on that piece Yodel Funk de Alma Zua from the album Amber Sands. Austrian musician Manu Delgado performed Freeze on Handpan High in the Alps. Arthur Henry gave us a little travelogue called Sounds of the Swiss Alps. Alpine artist Janis Diederich was joined by Alex Atlantis from Venice on Ome Teotl, and Loli Kosmica opened the set with Sense Re Re. As we turn to the Himalayas on our program of Music from Mountains, Kesang Marstrand is a Danish-Tibetan-American singer-songwriter who grew up in Colorado. This is her Endless Skies.

Kissung Marstrand gave us Joyful Aspiration from her album of hymns, Karmapa Kano. She now lives in New York City. Zering Wangmo was accompanied by Colin Farish on that piece, Nangpa, from her Forbidden Voice. She was long settled in the Bay Area, but now teaches in Pennsylvania. Tibetan exile singer Yungchen Lamo sang Nature's Tears on her album Awakening, and Kesang Marstrand opened the set with Endless Skies from Our Myth. We've been sharing some music of mountains today on Folk Music and Beyond on KALW 91.7. There's more before we make way for Bluegrass Signal at 4. Satsang, a project of Drew McManus from Montana, gives us No Regrets from his Flowers from the Fray. Birds of Play from around southwestern Colorado sing Breathe on their latest effort, Bird Songs of the American West. And Banshee Tree, originally from Boulder, perform Glue on their latest, Bad Luck. Finally, we'll hear a live version of a favorite by Elephant Revival, Sing to the Mountain. From around Boulder, they were long disbanded, but have reformed for occasional performances. They appear Saturday, October 17th, at the UC Theater in Berkeley. Thanks for tuning in, and be well.

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On Friday, that's October 2nd, AJ Lee and Blue Summit returns to the Sweetwater Music Hall, 19 Corte Madera Avenue in Mill Valley, for a show with Bandits on the Run opening. 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

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The original version of that song was released a few years after KALW went on the air, and the focus of the music we'll hear now comes from the earliest days of this station, currently celebrating its 85th anniversary. Hello, and welcome once again to Bluegrass Signal. My name is Peter Thompson, and you're listening to KALW in the San Francisco Bay Area. 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As part of KALW's 85th anniversary celebrations, let's turn back the hands of time to September 1st, 1941, and imagine the debut of Bluegrass Signal. That date is when KALW began regular broadcasting, and the show will give a bit of the station's history, along with musical selections from what might have been a new releases feature at that time. All selections are from 78s issued in 1941, in the days when Bill Monroe was making his first recordings as leader of a bluegrass band, the Carter family were having their final studio sessions, artists like Wiley and Gene, Jimmy Wakely, and Carl and Hardy were releasing songs that would become bluegrass classics, and Ernest Tubb, Patsy Montana, and Bob Wills were making significant contributions to country music. FM, which stands for Frequency Modulation Radio, was first demonstrated on the West Coast at the 1939 World's Fair on Treasure Island. This new format offered higher fidelity and more accurate reproduction of the original program sound than other broadcasting techniques, and was less susceptible to common forms of interference, including static and popping sounds that are often a feature of AM broadcasts. The next year, Ken Nielsen convinced the San Francisco Unified School District to purchase that experimental equipment for $22,000 to be used in broadcasts to and from San Francisco classrooms. Nielsen continued his engineering and teaching work at KALW into the 1970s. Ken and the district secured an FCC license and 80 FM receivers to be distributed in the schools, and on September 1, 1941, several months before the U.S. entered World War II, KALW went on the air for the first time and became the first FM station west of the Mississippi.

One of the most influential brother duets, Elton and Raybon Delmore, their own Will You Be Lonesome Too and Broken-Hearted Lover learned from the Carter family, who were featured later in this show. The Delmore brothers actually had the number 3 country song in 1941, When It's Time for the Whippoorwill to Sing, which is also the title track of a new tribute to them, but I thought their fancy yodeling would be more fun. We began that set with another brother duet, the Blue Sky Boys, doing the Albert E. Brumley composition, Turn Your Radio On. Like everything presented on this show, it was released in 1941, just 2 years after the original version from Lulu Bell and Scotty, and it serves as a theme song for all kinds of radio shows, including the ones on KALW. When the U.S. entered World War II, later that year, there was a need for skilled radio technicians. So within the blacked-out windows at the Samuel Gompers Trade School, KALW initiated the first engineering training program for women in broadcasting and radio operations and code work. The San Francisco News described the facility of these 90 women students as, quote, the first in the world to be operated entirely by students as a laboratory, end quote. The focus was on radio as a trade rather than an art form. One of the station's earliest and most popular shows was a thrice-weekly current affairs program called Schoolcast, presented by San Francisco Examiner librarian Dwight Newton. It was designed to bring news directly into local classrooms, and it remained a fixture for decades. The trade school home of KALW was the basis of programming that taught a number of different disciplines, including watch repair, and there were also programs aimed at educating or entertaining family members of military who were keeping the home fires burning. Yes, there were shows with household tips, radio plays, and light music. The music of Bill Monroe certainly would have been entertaining. He was in the earliest days of experimenting with a band format and was already a member of the Grand Ole Opry, largely on the strength of his interpretation of Jimmy Rogers' Mule Skinner Blues. For his October 2, 1941 studio session, he and his band, which included fiddler Art Wooten and bass player Cousin Wilbur Westbrook, who gets a solo, recorded another Jimmy composition, Blue Yodel No. 7, also known as the Anniversary Blue Yodel. The label of the 78 release on Bluebird calls this a foxtrot, and it's up next on this collection of 1941 releases on Bluegrass Signal.

Three songs released by Bill Monroe in 1941, the year that KALW began broadcasting, and at least a decade before anyone began considering his music as a distinct genre, called bluegrass. Their version of Jimmie Rodgers' Blue Yodel No. 7 kicked things off with a Monroe solo vocal and his proto-bluegrass mandolin, and was followed by Both Sides of a May release, I Wonder If You Feel the Way I Do, with guitarist Clyde Moody singing lead and Monroe tenoring him, and Bill's first original composition, the instrumental Tennessee Blues, which also featured fiddler Tommy Magnus. These would be the last recordings for Monroe and his band until 1945. In 1944, 3 years after KALW signed on, the San Francisco Chronicle described the station as, quote, the pioneer FM station in the West and a pioneer in education by means of radio, end quote. The station had moved to a former Ford factory in the Mission District called the John O'Connell Trade School with a transmitting antenna on the roof. In 1947, when the FCC changed the frequency on the FM broadcast band, KALW had to buy a new transmitter, which is now atop Sutro Tower, along with a number of other radio and TV stations. KALW moved out of the O'Connell School in 1996 to the Philip and Sella Burton Academic High School, where it remained until last week. After the war, KALW continued its commitment to education and serving public interest through radio broadcasting. The focus was first on vocational training for returning veterans looking to use the GI Bill to secure paying jobs in the booming Bay Area radio industry. Because it was programmed as an extension of the school system, KALW airtime featured classroom listening across San Francisco public schools, where FM receivers were connected directly to auditorium public address systems or classroom speakers. The Carter family, Sarah A.P. and Mother Maybelle, were, along with Jimmie Rodgers, the foundation of country music. After their initial success following the Bristol sessions, they released nearly 275 songs, the last of which were from an October 14, 1941 recording session. We'll hear Both Sides of a 78 single that was released 6 weeks later, In the Valley of the Shenandoah and first, Dark and Stormy Weather. The wrong take of that song was released. You can hear some mistakes after the first verse and chorus, and the improved second take of that song has been lost forever. Oh well, it's still the great Carter family, still making great music in their 38th recording session, heard now on Bluegrass Signal.

That's the original Carter Family with Bear Creek Blues, concluding a set that began with Dark and Stormy Weather, with the Valley of the Shenandoah in between, all released in 1941. That's the year KALW began broadcasting regularly, and we're celebrating the station's 85th birthday by imagining a bluegrass signal of then-new releases as we relive the bluegrass and related music of that time. KALW entered the 1950s as a weekday-only operation, just like the schools, but introduced play-by-play recordings of San Francisco Public High School sporting events. Students were trained in radio production and recorded the coverage from the sidelines to be broadcast later. By the mid-50s, the station expanded into live local programming, including unedited broadcasts of both the San Francisco Board of Supervisors and the San Francisco Board of Education meetings. Starting in 1954, the station partnered with the San Francisco News to air live practice rounds of the city's top middle school spellers before they headed to the citywide finals. This spring spelldown became an annual programming staple. Also in the mid-1950s, the station began broadcasting live, directly from active classrooms to demonstrate teaching methods to the general public, and partnered with the San Francisco State College's radio TV program to bring in student announcers. When formal education programs or public meetings were not on the air, student electronic technicians stepped in as disc jockeys playing recorded music blocks. The next music blocks of this retro bluegrass signal show features original versions of songs that have become standards. Gene Sullivan and Wiley Walker met when they were both members of the Shelton Brothers Band and formed their own act in 1939. After some success in Texas and Oklahoma, they hit it big with two songs that they co-wrote, songs that you're sure to recognize, as they've been covered hundreds of times and are jam session staples. But here are the original versions released in 1941 by Wiley and Gene.

478s from 1941, part of a new releases feature on Bluegrass Signal, part of the new FM station in San Francisco, KALW, which just signed on, ending with I Wonder Where You Are Tonight by Jimmy Wakely and his Rough Riders, whose members include the composer of this now standard, Johnny Bond. That song's been recorded nearly 100 times by everyone from Hank Snow, the Leuven Brothers, and Jerry Lee Lewis, to Bill Monroe, Flatten Scruggs, and Del McCurry, to Larry Sparks, Tony Rice, and Billy Strings. Wiley Walker, Billy Strings. Wiley and Gene, that's Wiley Walker and Gene Sullivan, opened that set with their song Live and Let Live, which has also been released by Bill Monroe and Del McCurry, as well as Rose Maddox, Moon Mullican, Jim and Jesse, Red Allen, Max Wiseman, and the Front Porch String Band. We also heard the flip side of that 78, which was also written by Wiley and Gene, When My Blue Moon Turns to Gold Again. That one's been covered nearly 200 times with considerable stylistic variants, most famously by Elvis, but also by the Sons of the Pioneers, Cindy Walker, Clarence Gatemouth Brown, Merle Haggard, Patsy Montana, Commander Cody and his Lost Planet Airmen, and Al Hurt, as well as Johnny and Jack, Larry Sparks, Tim and Molly O'Brien, Dan Paisley and the Southern Grass, and yes, Bill Monroe. Also in that set, the original version of Kentucky, a song written by Carl Davis and released by Carl and Hardy. It was later a huge hit for the Osborne Brothers and also recorded by the Blue Sky Boys, Leuven Brothers, Everly Brothers, and other brother duets, including the Osbournes, but not Bill Monroe. Continuing the overview of KALW history, we're up to 1968 when the station presented the Bay Area's first live broadcast of election results and live coverage of San Francisco public school sports. Shortly after National Public Radio was formed in 1972, the network started providing programming to the station, making KALW the first San Francisco affiliate of NPR. After this restructuring as a broader public radio entity, KALW expanded its network footprint by picking up international feeds, including being not only the first Bay Area carrier of BBC World Service programming, but also the station that offers the most BBC programming and the only regional broadcaster of programming from the CBC. By the mid-70s, the station was no longer functioning as a classroom for San Francisco public high school students. It was being operated in the manner of many other public radio stations, although as an arm of the San Francisco Unified School District, the station's daily scheduling has included live coverage of monthly school board meetings and the much-loved broadcast of school lunch menus. It's time to leave the old-time and bluegrass-related music that could have been part of early KALW programming and move to the country and western swing sides of the street. After all, there was no designation of bluegrass as a genre back in 1941, so these releases from that year might well have fit on Bluegrass Signal. Patsy Montana was the first woman in country music to have a million-selling single, 1935's I Wanna Be a Cowboy's Sweetheart, and was a mainstay on the National Barn Dance on Chicago radio station WLS for many years. She might also have been country music's first female session musician. She wrote both songs of hers that we'll hear in this set, including a remake of her biggest hit. Featuring the guitars of J.B. Brinkley and Marvin Montgomery, and Cecil Brower on the fiddle, here's Patsy Montana and her partners on Bluegrass Signal.

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